0: 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It's the V Bros. My name is Mikey V, my big bro, Frankie V, and our bestie, Gianna.
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2: 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We have a lot of questions. She is on a hold. We'll talk it out with her next inside group chat.

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1: Ariana Grande right there. Hate That I Made You Love Me at number 5. Just over a month, we'll be getting her brand new album, Petal.
0: Excited for that. 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You hit like

0: 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What up? It's the V Bros. My name is Mikey V. Got my big bro Frankie V with me and our bestie Gianna.
1: Pink Panthers and Zara Larsson right there with Stateside at number 3.
0: I know we're all excited. Zara Larsson, she'll be out there in Vegas with us in September. Our iHeartRadio Music Festival. Will she bring Pink Panthers on stage?
1: We'll see.
0: You never know. Counting down together on a Tuesday night. We'll get in to number one, our new number one, next after Harry Styles, American Girls, your runner-up.

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0: 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What up? It's the V Bros. My name is Mikey V. Got my big bro Frankie V with me and our bestie Gianna.
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0: 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Are you smarter than a V Bro? 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

0: 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What up? It's the V Bros. 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
1: We always love spreading positive vibes with you every night.
0: Layla, why are you smiling?
2: Because my niece comes to town this week. She's moving here for college and they're having orientation.
0: Ooh.
1: Oh, already?
0: Yeah, in the summer? Not at the beginning.
2: That's what I was like, oh my gosh, things have changed since I was in college. But I guess it's just like a pre-orientation. They just have a day where they like learn. I don't know.
1: Wow, an orientation to the orientation.
0: I'll tell you one thing. I love college. I'll go back to college. You know, I might show up at the orientation.
1: Me too.
0: That wouldn't be creepy at all. No, that backfired. We're happy you're doing well, though. Enjoy that time with your niece, and thank you for spreading positive vibes with us.

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1: Hey, it's Angelina on the new hit list. My voice, still hella gone, but it's okay. We rockin'. Let's kick it off with Sienna Spyro. Die on This Hill on the new hit list.

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1: All the new music you need to know. What's up? 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One Republic, I need your love.

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Hey, you're about to meet Isabella, and Isabella's baby shower theme is controversial, especially within her family. We'll find out what that theme is next. 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
1: Wait, hold on. Is this Isabella?
2: Yes, this is Isabella.
1: Isabella, it says that you have baby shower drama. You want to talk to us about what's going on?
2: Yes. Okay. So, first of all, I do just want to say everyone is being really dramatic. I had a themed baby shower. People have themes all the time.
1: Wait, what was the theme of your baby shower?
2: Teeny for the teeny.
1: Like martinis?
2: Yeah, like martinis for the baby.
1: So you had an alcohol-themed baby shower?
2: Well, it wasn't alcohol-themed. It was classy, okay? There just happened to be alcohol involved.
1: Okay. Go ahead and explain yourself then.
2: Yeah, so we had cute little signs that said, Mommy's Last Martini, and Shaken Not Stirred, Just Kicking, and God. Mommy's Drinking for Two, Lemonades.
1: Boy. Okay.
2: Yeah, the invitations looked like cocktail menus. Centerpieces were giant martini glasses filled with pink flowers, and the cake said, One Tiny Teeny Coming Soon.
1: Great. So you had family that hated this, I guess, right?
2: Yes. My sister-in-law hated it. She was absolutely mortified. She kept telling me, you're pregnant. Why is everything alcohol?
1: Well, that's a fair question, right?
2: I mean, yeah, but I miss Margaritas Buster so bad. I've been pregnant for 7 months. Do you know how many brunches I've sat through drinking sparkling water? Ugh, this was my revenge.
1: Okay, so was there actual, like, alcohol at this event?
2: Yeah, of course. Everyone else could drink. I just couldn't. And the least they could do was drink in honor of my sacrifice.
1: Somehow it keeps getting worse.
2: Well, we even had a signature cocktail called the Labor Inducer.
1: Oh, my gosh.
2: Well, I didn't drink it, but it was there for the guests.
1: Okay, so that was like the craziest thing or what?
2: Well, okay, so we also had little party favors that were tiny little champagne bottles.
1: Of course they were.
2: Yeah. And then the little tag said, pop one when the baby pops out.
1: Okay, that part's kind of cute.
2: Yeah, I mean, it was a theme. Like I said, I don't really understand the problem because people do princess themes or safari themes, baseball, you know, and I just happen to do cocktails.
1: All right, be honest. You haven't drank at all on this pregnancy?
2: Nope, haven't drank at all. The mocktails at the party were amazing, by the way.
1: I'm sure. You can text it at 71021 or hit me in the DMs at FM Buster. Do you think Isabella was in the wrong here to have a baby shower themed around martinis and drinks, considering she so desperately wants one? And Isabella, are you planning on breastfeeding?
2: I mean, we'll find out.
1: I'm just saying, unless you want that baby to get a DUI on his tricycle, you might want to... use formula, but all right, Isabella, thank you.
2: All right, thank you so much.
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1: Hey, you're getting close to meeting Jer. He's calling in for Ask Buster. Him and his girl were sending each other spicy pictures and videos, and then things immediately went left for a certain reason, and we'll let him explain next.

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1: Okay, it's Ask Buster. Is this Jer on the phone?
2: Buster, man, I absolutely ruined my week.
1: Whoa, how'd you do that?
2: Oh, boy. All right, so I've been dating this girl for a couple of months now. Honestly, the healthiest relationship I've ever been in. You know, we're seeing each other all the time. We talk every day. I just felt pretty hard for this girl.
1: Okay.
2: So the other night we're texting. Things got a little spicy.
1: All right.
2: Photos got exchanged. Then she sent me a video.
1: Okay.
2: And so naturally, I saved it to my phone.
1: Oh, naturally. Okay.
2: And that's where everything went sideways.
1: What do you mean?
2: Well, a few days ago, I'm looking through my camera roll, trying to find it, and I can't find it. So I'm scrolling, and eventually I find it, except it wasn't where I expected it to be.
1: I don't understand. What do you mean?
2: Well, the video wasn't saved under this week's date. It got dropped into my camera roll almost a year ago.
1: Oh, does that mean that it's like old?
2: Yeah, well, apparently the file kept its original creation date, which means the video wasn't for me, if you know what I'm saying.
1: Oh, it wasn't for you. Oh, that was for another dude. Oof. Or maybe maybe multiple dudes. Or I'm sorry. I don't mean to do that.
2: It was for somebody, man. And, like, unless she filmed that video for me 10 months ago before we met, I'm pretty sure I've solved the mystery.
1: Ouch. But that's fair. Okay.
2: Well, now I can't stop thinking about it. Like, some other guy got that exact video. Some other guy got the original release, and I got a rerun.
1: No, you didn't get a rerun, bro. You got a best of.
2: Yes, I got a rerun. And I know it shouldn't matter. I know she was single. She didn't know me. She wasn't cheating. Logically, I understand all of that. But, like, emotionally, I'm sitting there like, some other guy she dated, a situation? Did he appreciate the video? What?
1: Oh, God. So you're reviewing evidence from a relationship that predates you now.
2: Exactly. And I hate that I'm doing it.
1: Have you ever reused a photo that like that you sent a girl?
2: I've absolutely sent the same gym selfie to multiple women.
1: Well, there it is, I guess.
2: No, that's different.
1: Is it? I guess.
2: Yeah, I don't like where this conversation is going. What do you mean?
1: Okay. So wait, what's the actual question that you have for me today, Jer?
2: Oh, well, okay, so do I tell her? Because if I bring this up, I sound a little insane. Mm. Like, hey, babe, I ran forensic evidence on the video you sent me. But, you know, and if I don't bring it up, it'll just sit in my head. And now every time she sends me something sweet, I'm wondering if she's got it from the archives.
1: Oh, damn, dog. On one hand, I want to be like, it's not a big deal. On the other hand, it might be kind of a big deal. I think no matter what, you need to bring it up to her. You need to say, look, I'm not somebody that goes looking for stuff like this. I did save the video because I really liked the video. It is what it is, but it showed me that it was an old video. Now I'm like feeling weird because you're sending me old stuff. And then maybe that's the conversation. Like, from now on, no, I don't get anybody else's reruns. You know, would that make you feel better?
2: Yeah, I want something for me.
1: I'm a little torn because my pride, I suck. Like, I wouldn't be able to get over this. I'd probably freak out, but I'm sure.
2: Oh, so I'm not crazy. Okay.
1: I didn't say that I was sane either. There might be people that have been through something like this that are like, listen, you guys just need to grow up. And if that's the case, then let's hear it. I'm going to open up the phone lines. You can text.
2: Well, when you say we need to grow up, hold on. That's like, say you go to a girl's house, she gives you a condom that her ex-boyfriend left over there.
1: Said. Listen, it's not the same thing, but I see what you're saying. If anybody wants to text in, you can text in at 71021. You can DM us at FM Buster if you want to say something on this topic. Our boy Jer here got a recycled spicy video from his girl, and now he doesn't know how to handle it. Jer, we're going to see if we can get somebody on the air that can help you out. You going to be listening?
2: Of course. I need all the help I can get.
1: Yeah, I bet. I bet. Hey, listen, I'm rooting for you. You seem like a straight up dude. So hopefully this all works out for you. I just think you guys need to communicate, okay?
2: Alrighty, we don't see it. Yeah, I don't know. The more I think about it and tell you about it, the more traumatized I'm getting.
1: I bet. All right, man. Just take it easy. We're gonna get some help on the air next.
2: Thank you.
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1: Hello. I just was just listening to the guy that had the recycled video.
2: He got a rerun spicy video from his girl. What do you think about this?
1: Like, if the girl was talking to other guys and she didn't know that she was going to be with him, she didn't know that, you know, that... She's going to be talking to those guys.
2: Yeah, but like the video, should she be recycling spicy videos that she's already used, or is that okay? I really don't know the answer.
1: I think it's okay.
2: Hey, we just got a text message from somebody that said, coming from a female who was once single, there are archives for maybes, potentials, or I'm interested.
1: Exactly. Because there are other guys' potentials until you score the right one,
2: I guess. You sound like you might got some archives.

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1: Wow, according to researchers, you're making yourself anxious by following your friends. They say one of the secrets to being happy is if you and your friends follow each other's location, like you share each other's location. And you know, look, you start out by doing it as saying like, oh, look, I want to know that you're safe. I want you to know that I'm safe. You know, if I go out on a date, you can keep up with me and whatever, whatever. But they're saying that by doing that over time, it's developing a sort of anxiousness, like that you're only really supposed to have reserved for like family members or your kids. So now here you are worried about your girl who at 2 a.m. is out and about and doing God knows what with God knows who. And you're sitting there all worried about her. And then the next day, she's like, girl, mind your business. You

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1: Okay, AI has chimed in on Taylor Swift. They're saying that this is what Taylor Swift's music sounds like to the average person who doesn't listen to Taylor Swift. If you're not a Swiftie, apparently this is what Taylor Swift sounds like to you.

the rice and

0: sounds like every Taylor song we play.
1: Love's a speed bump, gotta take it slow, or you ruin your alignment and you spill your coke. 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
1: And what is the average number of partners that the average adult is supposed to have? 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
1: When you want to torture somebody, apparently this is where how they torture prisoners, which I don't know where, like what. Anyways, these are the songs that are most frequently played to torture prisoners. Okay, whoa. Staying Alive by the Bee Gees, it says, played repeatedly to detainees inside confinement boxes. They probably hated it because in that confinement box, they couldn't dance. This makes you want to dance. Yeah, that would start to suck. All right, what else we got?
2: Meow, meow, meow, meow, meow, meow, meow, meow, meow, meow, meow, meow, meow, meow.
1: Could you imagine this? You're in your prison cell. Just hearing this all day. Hell no.

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1: All right, what have you left behind in an Uber? This list is great. Okay, so Uber has released their Lost and Found Index. All right, and so far for the past year, this is some of the more noteworthy stuff that people have left in the back of an Uber or whatever. Someone left dentures, breast milk, which, by the way, where are you going without your teeth? But anyways, breast milk, 420 stuff, donuts, which is probably the same guy as the guy who left the 420 stuff, pelvis implant, I don't even know what that is, and a kitchen faucet. And that's just here in the area. Damn. Imagine what they're leaving in Florida.

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1: This time of year, I would say like suntan lotion or barbecue or even like fireworks smell. I'm talking about the list of the world's favorite smells. I have the list in front of me. We're going to go through it next. I have not looked at it, so if suntan lotion isn't on it, then whoever made this list is an idiot. We're going to go through it next. I know.

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1: These are the world's favorite smells, according to these researchers. This is actually done by Variety, so that means it's fancy. Okay. Wow, this is a nice long list. They give you a top 30. I'm not going to go through all of them, but kicking us off at number 30, campfire smoke. I got to be honest. I would have thought that would have been higher on the list already. This is getting controversial. Okay, pumpkin pie, cinnamon, all great smells. All right, let's get into number 20. It is lemon. I guess that's why like a lot of cleaning stuff has lemon in it, right? Number 16, baking cookies. How that's such a good smell. It's like, what are the 15 other things that are going to be above that? Okay, 15, apple. I don't even know what apples smell like. Do I? That's a weird thing. Number 10, pine forest. So like a Christmas tree. Oh, yeah. Especially if it's around the holidays, right? Number 9, citrus, which we kind of did with the lemon. Number 8, chocolate. The smell of chocolate. Yeah, that's a pretty good smell up there in Hershey, Pennsylvania. Number 7, clean laundry. Can't argue with that. Number 6, in the world's greatest smells, or world's favorite smells, cut grass. I think that's polarizing, especially if you have allergies. Number 5, the ocean. Yeah. Number 4, rain. Yeah, I guess. Number 3, fresh brewed coffee. Not everybody's a coffee lover. I don't know about that being top 3. Number 2 in the world's favorite smells is vanilla. No, no way. Not a top 3 for me. And number 1 is lavender. I'm sorry. Where the hell is the suntan lotion?
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1: Okay, ladies, and probably fellas too here, have you ever received an unsolicited pick? Yes, one of those pictures. Wait till you meet Paige. She's not this week's weirdo. Coming up next, she's calling out a weirdo of her own.

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1: Today's story starts with a text message from Paige. Paige, are you on the line?
2: Yeah. Hey, Buster.
1: What's up, Paige? It says that you're married and have two kids, and over the weekend, you got a text from a number that you didn't recognize. Is that right?
2: Yeah. So Saturday afternoon, I got a text from a number I've never seen before. The message said something like, "Hey, Paige, miss that fine ass."
1: Whoa.
2: And then immediately after that, they send a very personal photo. So
1: no, like something that like, rhymes with trick pick?
2: Yes.
1: Oh.
2: I was horrified.
1: No.
2: Yeah. I don't know this number. I don't have it saved. I haven't dated in forever. Like I told you, I'm married with two children, so.
1: Now, does your husband know about this?
2: Oh, I told him immediately because I don't want him thinking that I'm, you know, trying to hide something and this becomes some weird situation later where, you know, he's like, oh, you hid it for me. So he looked at the text and said, who the hell is that? And I have no idea, honestly.
1: Yeah. So. Well, it's good that you told him because, like, you sound completely innocent. And if you did get this random picture from a random number, just who knows? If it escalates, it's a good thing that your husband knows. But so we have this mystery texter. Do you have his number still?
2: Yes, I do.
1: What if we called him?
2: I actually was hoping you would say that, Buster, honestly.
1: Yeah. Wait, so let's do it. What's the number?
2: Okay. It's 6-5-2-5.
1: Okay.
3: Hello?
1: Hey, this is Buster from iHeartRadio, and you're live on the air.
3: Really?
1: Yeah, man. Listen, I'm calling with good news because you're a listener here. You've been selected to win a free pair of concert tickets.
3: Seriously? I don't remember signing up for anything.
1: Oh, yeah, no. Well, basically, when you stream us on iHeartRadio, you're always kind of registering for prizes and stuff, and we kind of hit you up. So we have some of your info. But real quick, and before we pick which tickets that you want to win, I just got to get some info from you, okay?
3: Okay.
1: Yeah, what is your... okay, let's start. What's your first and last name?
3: Nick.
2: Oh, my God.
1: Paige?
2: Oh, my God. Nick
3: Flores. Who's that?
1: Nick, before we go any further here, I got to let you know, I kind of worked you into something here. I'm not, there aren't any actual concert tickets. The reason why we're calling is because over the weekend, someone sent Paige an unsolicited picture and some questionable messages. We wanted to find out who it was. She gave me the number. It's your number. And it turns out it's you.
3: Oh, there has to be some mistake.
2: Oh, no, Nick. There's no mistake. Oh, my God. Nick, we used to work together.
3: What?
2: This is disgusting, Nick. I am married. I have a family. And don't you have a girlfriend?
1: Ooh.
2: What were you thinking?
3: I think you got the wrong...
1: Nick? Hello? Paige, he hung up.
2: He absolutely hung up.
1: Oh, man. The second the heat got turned on, he was out.
2: I'm telling you right now, I'm calling my old boss after this.
1: Wow. Nick thought he was getting concert tickets and ended up being this week's weirdo. I kind of feel bad because we kind of ambushed him. But at the same time, he ambushed you with his own bush. So I guess we're square.
2: Yeah. I mean, that's even better, honestly.
1: I wonder if there's anybody listening right now, though, that, like, have you ever gotten a random text from somebody that freaked you out? You can go ahead and chime in now. You can text in at 71021. Just don't send us any pictures or hit me in the DMs at FM Buster, and definitely don't send any pictures there. But it sounds like Nick earned himself a spot in weirdo history here on iHeartRadio.
2: But Buster, wait.
1: Yeah. What's up?
2: You guys aren't actually giving away those concert tickets.
1: Oh. No, we're not.
2: Well, it was worth a shot.
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1: This is going to get awkward for folks that are listening that have these degrees. These are the most degenerate degrees. Degrees that are the most unserious college degrees and the most useless when you get out on the real field. We're going to go through it next. Hang on.

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1: Okay, do you get along with your kids' teachers? It's the end of the year. Some of this might be coming to a head. I'll explain what I mean. As a matter of fact, Julia is going to explain what she means because she's going through it. We're going to talk about it next on Ask Buster.
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1: Okay, it's Ask Buster. We have Julia on the line. Julia, are you there?
2: Yes, hi, I'm here.
1: Okay, it says that you're fighting with moms from your kid's school. Is that right?
2: Yeah. So my son, he's finishing fourth grade, bless his heart. And then one of the class moms starts a group text about getting the teacher the end of the year present, like a gift.
1: Okay, that's pretty normal.
2: Is it? Though, because I've never really heard of this. But anyways.
1: Well, wait, what's the gift?
2: So she actually just took it upon herself to send a $500 spa and massage package.
1: Damn, $500.
2: Thank you. That's what I said. Apparently, they want the teacher to have the summer of healthcare, like self-care and healthcare, whatever.
1: Okay. So wait, how much are they asking for you to contribute?
2: $25.
1: Okay, that's not terrible.
2: Yeah, except I don't want to contribute at all.
1: Why?
2: Because I don't think this teacher deserves a $500 spa package from me.
1: All right. Well, one could argue that teachers deserve a lot more than that. So it's not. Is there more to the story between you and this teacher?
2: Yeah, actually there is. So my son and this teacher, they've had issues all year, to be honest. Like nothing crazy, but she's called me a couple times over some things that I personally.

0: honestly thought were ridiculous. He's gotten moved like seats three times this year. And then she emailed me one time because he was making excessive sound effects during a science video. Like, he's nine, Buster.
1: I get it. I mean, it's a distraction for the class, but I get it. Kids are going to be kids. So you and the teacher just haven't clicked?
0: No, not really. Not even a little. Like, I'm polite, you know, I smile at conferences. Like, I don't want to cause problems, but if you think I'm paying for her to hot stone massage after this year, like that we've had, absolutely not interested.
1: So what happened with the group chat with the moms after you declined to contribute to the present?
0: So yeah, I made the mistake of being honest. Then I texted the group text, I'm going to sit this one out, but I hope she enjoys it. And that was it.
1: I mean, that's a reasonable response.
0: Apparently not, because immediately one of the mom replies, wow. Like, just wow, nothing else.
1: Oh.
0: Yeah. And then another mom says, I guess some people don't appreciate everything teachers do. Like, oh, okay, now we're doing that. You know? And I don't know. I feel like they're talking about me. You know how you can feel it? I can feel it. It just gets quiet. Like, when I walk up from the pickup lines, nobody's, like, saying hi to me. It's awkward. Nobody's responding to my last text in there. Like, one mom who used to chat with me every day, like every morning, suddenly is like nowhere to be found.
1: So you think that you've been labeled by all the other moms?
0: Yeah, absolutely. Like, nobody's bothered to ask me why, but now I'm the cheap mom, you know, like the difficult mom, the anti-teacher mom or whatever, all because I didn't want to spend money on a gift card that I don't agree with.
1: Okay. Well, what is your question for me today here on Ask Buster?
0: So, you know, I want to know, like, am I wrong for not contributing? Or, like, are these moms being ridiculous for acting like this teacher's retiring, I don't know, from, like, a war zone?
1: So, wait, is the teacher retiring or is it just the end of the year?
0: It's just the end of fourth grade. That's it.
1: I see where you're coming from. Like I said, on one hand, teachers deserve so much more than they get, you know, as far as compensation for their job and everything. On the other hand, not every relationship with every teacher goes according to plan, and not everything deserves like a gift or whatever at the end of the year. So I sort of get what you're saying there. I guess I'm going to open up the phone lines. You can text in at 71021 or hit me in the DMs at FM Buster. We got Julia. Does anybody ever call you Julia Gulia, by the way?
0: Yeah, in high school they used to.
1: All right, we got Julia Gulia on the phone, and she doesn't want to contribute to her kids' fourth grade teacher's end of year gift. And a $500 massage is a pretty hefty gift. I'm going to see if I can get help for you on the air here from folks listening. Okay, Julia Gulia?
0: All right, Buster Muster, appreciate you.
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1: Yeah, we just met Julia on Ask Buster. Julia doesn't think she should have to contribute to her son's teacher's end of year gift. All the moms are getting together, contributing towards a gift. It's $25 a person. She's not into it because her kid and that teacher had beef all year long. We're getting some text messages in here at 71021. This one says, parents like this should be forced to substitute teach sometimes. Whoa. This text message says she should have to pay extra because her kid is obviously a problem.
2: Hello, I'm listening to your comments right now.
1: Yeah, what do you think of Julia's situation?
2: Listen, if the teacher calls and takes their very, very, very valuable time to do so, it's not over something that was stupid. It's usually over something that's a repeated pattern, and they've simply decided at that time they're going to actually make that call. I'm super offended by her, actually, all the way around.
1: Yeah, I mean, a lot of times parents, you know, kind of overlook the behavior of their own kid and kind of put it more on the teacher, right?
2: Of course, which is why education is in the state that it is today, because parents don't want to parent and want to allow their children to do anything.
1: Are you a teacher?
2: Why, of course I am.
1: I could feel it. I felt like I was in trouble for a second.
2: People wouldn't really understand what you really go through with kids until they are in that position.
1: We actually just got a text message in here at 71021. It says, sounds like her kid sucks.
2: Well, listen, there's no kid that really sucks. There's just some kids that are more challenging. That's all. Whether it's behaviorally or academically, nobody sucks. We all send our best kids to school. We really do.
1: Oh, man. Hey, I appreciate you calling in and chiming in with your insight.
2: Thank you. You got it. Thank you.
1: Bye. Oops, sorry. I feel bad. I just cut off a teacher. I feel like I'm...

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These are the unhappiest jobs in America. This list says that if you have this job, run. You need to seek new employment elsewhere and change your life. You want to know what the jobs are on this list? We'll run through them next. I know.

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1: The unhealthiest and unhappiest jobs in America. Not a list that's going to make anybody feel good about themselves if they have one of these jobs. However, by hearing this, you might be, it might spark something. And you might be like, you know what? He's right. I got to get the hell out of this gig. And it might change your life. Okay, let's get into it. Anything in legal, they say that, I thought lawyers are like rich. They're not happy. They're not healthy. Okay. Middle managers at any office job. Okay. Yeah, yeah, I've done that. It sucks. Then there's a top three here. Customer service. Yeah. All you do is hear people complain all day. Get out of there. Number two, healthcare workers. They say long hours, emotional burnout, and no end in sight. Yeah, it's tough. The front line doesn't get enough credit. Although I think there's some money running around there, so that might should help. And then number one, they say school teachers. Low pay, high stress, and zero resources. I agree with that. I think that teachers deserve more credit than they get, especially the good ones. School systems need to figure out a way of funding, and it's not their fault. It's like, I don't know whose fault it is. Maybe it's the city. Maybe it's the state. Maybe Mayor Sherelle Parker and Governor Shapiro need to get together and take some more money from some of these gambling apps, FanDuel and whatever. Call it FanDuel Elementary and give these kids some laptops or something.
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1: This just sounds like a scary movie starting off. Google has asked the EPA for permission to release 32 million mosquitoes across California and Florida. You're about to find out why here. The plan is part of Google's secret debug initiative. Not so secret if we know about it. What's going to happen is they want to release male mosquitoes carrying a natural bacteria called Wolbachia. When these male mosquitoes with that bacteria mate with wild females, the offspring don't survive. So basically, we're killing the next generation of mosquitoes.

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1: According to the world of social media, this woman believes that straight men should not be allowed to do this.
2: I do not think straight men, especially married men, should be on Instagram. Instagram is a dating app. If you are a man on Instagram, you should have a private profile. You should have less than 200 followers. You should have posted twice in your life 8 years ago.
3: Hell yeah.
2: You should not be able to comment. You should not be able to DM. Yes. No fire emoji to someone's story. Liking someone else's photo is cheating.
3: Yep.
2: You do not need an explore page. You're not a f***ing astronaut. Go explore the family you started.
1: First off, that guy was laughing way too hard at that. I see what she's saying about certain things. I agree about the whole, like, sending a fire emoji to someone's photo, or especially if it's like a revealing photo, a lot of skin or anything. That's definitely cheating. You got somebody at home and you're sending heart eye emojis to somebody's story. You're cheating. But I disagree that Instagram's a dating app. You know how much useless crap I come up with to talk on the radio just by scrolling on Instagram, lady? And that includes you.

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1: This could get people in a lot of trouble. The idea of recording dreams is getting close to reality. Engineers have built a headset that can record your dreams during your sleep and then play them back when you're awake. This is coming from studies from a lab at Kyoto University, which sounds fake. They've shown it can possibly predict dream content categories. Faces, objects that were in your dreams could pop up. Like I said, this is going to be bad if you're, I don't know, if you're married and they're like, what'd you dream about? And you're like, nothing. Now we go back to the tape and see if you were really dreaming about

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1: Oh, I wonder how true this is. Which side do you sleep on? They say that people who sleep on their left side report significantly more nightmares, approximately 40% more, compared to people who sleep on their right side. I'm trying to think. I tend to fall asleep on left side, but I don't really have that many nightmares. It depends on what I ate before I went to bed. They should have included that in the study.

0: celebrate.
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16: What, am I some sort of a mentally challenged airhead?
17: No, not even. I didn't say that. I was like, why am I even listening to you to begin with?
16: You're a virgin who can't drive.
18: It's time for America's favorite trivia game, You versus Victoria. Your chance to take on Victoria Ramirez in a game of trivia for RuPaul's Drag Race tickets. And let's meet today's contestant for You versus Victoria. Hello, what's your name? Hello there.
19: Wait for it.
18: Hello.
20: Hi.
21: Hello. Hi.
19: Hi.
21: Hello.
18: Your phone is breaking up really badly. Hello.
21: Uh-oh. Okay. Should I move? Let me move.
20: There you are.
18: That's good. Where, whatever you are, don't move now.
20: Yeah. Stay right there.
18: Very still. What's your name?
21: Okay. Kim.
18: Kim. All right, Kim, are you ready to take on Victoria?
21: Sure.
18: All right, here we go. We're going to send Victoria out of the studio.
19: The song just popped in my head real quick.
18: Mm-hmm.
19: It's like, don't stop me now. I'm having such a good time. I'm having a blast. There was no need. I don't even know what song.
20: Yeah, I have no idea what song.
19: I know what you're talking about.
16: It's like the don't stop me now. I'm having such a
18: I like it when you're not gotten what song it is and you just explain the exact same way.
16: Still not sure.
18: All right, we're going to send Victoria out of the studio. And while she's leaving, you say your name was Kim?
21: Yes.
18: Okay, the game is played like this. You got 30 seconds to answer as many questions as possible. If you don't know one, just say pass. And Victoria has to beat you outright to win, okay?
21: Okay.
18: All right, here we go, Kim. Your time starts now.
19: In tennis, what fruit is found at the top of the men's Wimbledon trophy?
21: Orange.
19: What is the longest running scripted primetime TV series in U.S. history?
21: Simpsons.
19: What is the largest species of penguin called?
21: Pass.
19: What ocean is the Bermuda Triangle located in?
21: Atlantic.
19: In soccer, what is a panenka?
21: A goal.
18: Got that. And bring Victoria back into the studio. If I can get
20: Victoria!
18: Her attention. All right. Here she's coming back in. And while she's getting settled and putting on her headphones and stuff, Kim, here's a question for you. Are you watching the World Cup?
21: No.
18: No? All right, so far I've asked that since the World Cup has been on, and we've only had one person say that yes, they were.
20: But, and me.
18: Yeah, Producer Freeze is also watching it. All right, here we go. 30 seconds to answer as many questions as possible. If you don't know one, just say pass, and you have to beat Kim outright to win. And Kim, you can tell Victoria when to go.
16: Don't stop me.
21: 3, 2, 1, go.
19: In tennis, what fruit is found at the top of the men's Wimbledon trophy?
16: Huh? Is a fruit? Mm-hmm. An apple. Wait. Tennis Wimbledon. Yeah, I don't know.
19: What is the longest running scripted primetime TV series in U.S. history?
16: Ooh. Primetime's Grey's Anatomy?
19: What is the largest species of penguin
16: no,
19: called?
16: No, it's Law and Order. I think it's Law and Order. Wait, would you ask penguins?
19: What is the largest species of penguin called?
16: A really cute penguin.
19: What ocean is the Bermuda Triangle located in?
16: Oh, I don't want that question. I don't want that question at all.
18: Let's send it over to the scoreboard and see how you guys did with our scoreboard. Producer Freeze.
20: Kim had two and Victoria had none.
16: What? Yeah, I did.
20: No, Kim.
16: Yeah,
20: none.
16: Yeah, I did.
18: Congratulations. You beat Victoria outright. You got RuPaul's Drag Race tickets just for playing as well.
16: The Bold and the Beautiful?
19: No.
16: General Hospital.
19: No.
20: I love you. Still trying to guess.
18: Let's get the answers now with Nina.
19: In tennis, the fruit that is found at the top of the men's Wimbledon trophy is a pineapple.
16: Dang it.
18: Oh, are they swingers? I didn't know. I guess. Oh, yeah. Makes sense. They're swinging the rackets.
19: Oh, yeah. Yeah.
16: That's what I'm trying to do. Put two things together, and I couldn't do that. But you know what, Jubal?
19: Logical.
16: You just did.
19: The longest scripted primetime TV series in U.S. history is The Simpsons.
16: That's messed up.
19: The largest species of penguin is the emperor penguin.
21: Emperor. Yep.
2: I'm sorry. How did you know that?
4: Kim knew this one, too, that the Bermuda Triangle is located in the Atlantic Ocean.
2: Dang it!
4: and then in soccer, a panenka is a softly chipped penalty kick down the middle.
18: Kim, thank you for playing and congratulations.
21: Thank you.
18: Yep, we play you versus Victoria this same time every single weekday morning. Remember, if you want to play, just DM us at The Jubal Show or go to thejubalshow.com. Your phone prank happens every single hour on the 20s. Your next one is coming up right after this. And then right after that, it's Nina's What's Trending. It's The Jubal Show.
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2: Hello?
3: It's not quite ready.
2: Who is this?
3: Oh, hi. My name is Juniper, and I'm calling from Tuxedo, and I was looking for David, who has a tuxedo with us.
2: Yes,
3: that is supposed to be ready.
2: David, I'm getting my tuxedo. Are you ready? I'm supposed to get married this weekend.
3: Yes, it's not quite ready. Just had to make a little bit of an alteration to it. So just kind of let you know that it's not
2: what
3: quite...
2: What kind of alteration? They already did the fitting and everything, so what alterations y'all about to do?
3: Just after more research, just wanted to change a few things.
2: What research?
3: Just a
2: little bit. What are you talking about, man?
3: It's just that your calves...
2: Your calves,
3: the bottom part of your leg, you know, after it goes the knee.
2: No, I understand what part calves, of my leg it is. I'm asking you, what are you doing to my tux?
3: The back part of your legs, you within the muscle right there's a calf.
2: No, I don't understand. I understand that part. I'm saying, what are you doing to my tux?
3: Your calves are fantastic.
2: Okay, thank you. What does that have to do?
3: Well, thank you.
2: Make it all
3: it's not often that I see calves that are that nice, and so thank you.
2: Hey, man. What the f*** are you doing? I didn't ask for any alterations. I've already gotten fitted. My wedding is this weekend. I need you to stop with me right now, okay?
3: Yes, okay. I'm sorry. It's because I noticed that you had fantastic calves, and so I decided to make the pants shorts, and so that I've just got to put the finishing touches on them, and then you'll receive your tuxedo.
2: What the f*** did you just say? Did you turn my to shorts?
3: Yes, just the pants have been put into shorts.
2: Bro, what the f*** is your problem? What do you mean you just made my pants shorts? I'm going to be married. I'm not getting married in shorts, man. What the f***? I'm not on a beach. What the f*** is your problem?
3: It's just that your calves are very pristine, and so I wanted to make sure.
2: Hey, man, you need to stop talking about my calves. You need to fix my shit, all right? You need to fix my suit. All right, I'm not dealing with it. I'm about to come down there. Like, what the f*** is your problem? What is your name? What the f*** is your name?
3: Juniper.
2: Juniper. Hey,
3: yes,
2: Juniper.
3: Juniper.
2: Whatever you did, put the material back on the pants and make them pants again, all right?
3: It's just that when I went to your Instagram and your other social media and saw you in shorts, I thought that the entire world should see you in shorts because your calves are just fat, so...
2: All right? Hey, Juniper, I'm coming down there right now. I got time. You think I don't got time? I got time to whoop your ass, and you gonna fix my shit, all right?
4: Hey, David, this is actually Jubal from The Jubal Show doing a phone prank on you, and your fiance Olivia set you up.
2: Whoa, what?
4: It's a joke. She said that you guys are getting married this weekend, and she wanted to mess with you.
2: Oh, my God, yo. Oh, my God, I was about to flip out. I was ready to come down there. Juniper, hey, good luck to you, Juniper. You got a career in something, because what?
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2: Give us 3 minutes and we'll give you everything you need to know for the day. It's time for Nina's What's Trending.
3: One of the worst things that you can ever ask a single person is, why are you single? What's wrong with you? Yikes. And apparently somebody asked Drake that one too many times because he just posted a list of why he's single. And I'm going to read that to you in just a second if you relate or you just want to laugh. First, this is pretty funny. DoorDash was confusing T-Pain for New Zealand World Cup star Tim Payne. But, this is hilarious, but it's not what you think. And I'll explain in a second. But first, T-Pain, not to make that a tease, this is all one story. So T-Pain was responding to tweets that were coming from DoorDash's account saying, tonight we saw it, and adding T-Pain, you literally put everything out there. And he's like, I literally don't play soccer. They continued tagging him and he's like, who do you think you're tagging? And then he kept going on like, whoever is doing this is going to a brick once they realize the mistake. Are you okay? All this stuff is going back and forth and has people actually thinking that DoorDash is confusing Tim Payne and T-Pain. Turns out it was planned. Turns out he's a DoorDash partner.
4: Smart.
3: Yeah.
4: Smart.
3: If you're single and anybody's ever asked you, why are you single? What's wrong with you? Then you may relate to the reason why Drake decided to post the reasons why he's single.
5: He's just thirst trapping. That's all this is. This is Drake thirst trapping.
3: Yeah. It is a bit. It's a mirror selfie. And he's got glasses on.
4: Of course.
3: And he goes on to say...
5: Does he have a shirt on?
3: He does, actually. He's got two layers on in this picture, which is pretty surprising. But he's 39, so he's pushing closer to 40. So he's probably going through that whole, oh, I'm a man and I'm single. What am I going to do?
2: He's the kind of guy that like is like super douchey. But then we'll post like, I'm just like single because I can't find a girl who knows how to feel the way that I feel. Like doesn't really like in touch with their feelings like I am. Like there's so many girls out there that just want me for my money. And I want a girl that wants me for me.
5: Knowing that there's thousands of women out there going, oh, I'll be that one.
2: Could be me. Yeah, exactly. They do it on purpose.
3: He did say, I care too deeply.
2: Yep, there you go.
3: He says that I give my all to people who don't give me half of it back.
5: I'll understand
2: all
5: you,
2: like
5: Drake.
2: Stock lines. I used to know a dude that did this all the time, and he would say the same thing.
3: I would do anything to make someone happy, even if it means I get hurt in the process.
5: Oh, he's such a good guy.
2: Literally the same stuff that this other dude that I'm thinking of would always say. And this dude wasn't trying to settle down at all.
5: Right,
2: but he just knew that women, girls would see him and be like, oh my God, you're so sweet.
5: Play on, player.
3: Right, here's this one. I love old school romance, and that's just not a thing for our generation.
5: He's so sensitive.
2: Wasn't he on the song Truffle woman. Butter? You love old school romance? Shut up.
5: Of all the songs to reference,
3: I mean, I feel you, Drake. You know, sometimes I feel the same way.
5: He wants you to feel him.
3: It's just not the same. And I'm such a giver and a lover. I feel you, Drake. But he also says that he just needs reassurance all the time.
2: Oh,
3: Drake.
5: Poor Drake.
2: Yeah. Just an old school romantic.
5: Misunderstood
2: dude.
5: Artist.
3: Don't you feel like that sometimes, though?
5: Like, I really don't have money or anything going for me, though. He does.
2: Yeah.
3: He says, I have so much energy. Oh, is are we supposed to think about what you're doing with that energy late at night? Is that what it is? All right, I'm going to stop. That was trending.
2: All right, To Catch a Cheater is coming up right after this.

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1: Marcus is on the phone today for To Catch a Cheater, and he thinks that his wife, Elena, might be cheating on him, so we'll see if we can help him out. And Marcus, you guys just got married not that long ago, right?
2: Yeah, we've been married for about a little under 8 months.
1: Oh, wow.
2: And we've been together 3 years.
1: Okay, and you already think she's cheating.
2: Yeah, it's just, I don't want to believe that she's cheating, but she's staying late at work. And every time I, like, and this is recent, every time I ask her about it, though, she just kind of avoids any conversation and changes the subject.
3: Okay. Well, that's strange. She's never stayed late at work before?
2: Not like this, no.
1: Okay.
4: Have you tried showing up to her office?
2: No, I haven't. Not yet. I mean, it's, maybe I don't know, but that's, yeah, I've not even thought of that, but it's just weird to me, you know?
4: Just a thought.
3: Is she doing anything else other than just staying late at work? Is she acting weird with you?
2: Yeah, I mean, she changed the, like, she put a password on her laptop. She never had a password on her laptop before. That just felt kind of, like, recent and strange. And on top of that, she kind of, like, will just be really cheerful, and then I'll be like, oh, what's going on? And then she'll just get, like, cold and distant with me. I don't know. I feel like I'm being kind of, like, withdrawn from, I guess.
1: Oh, really? Okay. Have you asked her about that?
2: Yeah, but she just will say, like, oh, you know, you're reading too much into things and, like, really is dismissive about it.
4: I hate that answer.
3: Yeah.
4: It's like, also, even if I am reading too much into things, like, at least answer my questions first, then tell me that.
3: Well, it makes you feel crazy for being like, okay, what's going on here?
2: Yeah, I don't feel like my feelings are being, like, heard. And it's weird to me that she just feels so distant when I ask her that. Like it annoys her or something. But it's like, you're not even telling me, like, if there's anything wrong or what's going on while you're changing on me, you know?
3: Mm-hmm. And so in the previous 3 years, even before you guys got married, you never had moments like this before?
2: No, not like this, no. I mean, you know, obviously everybody has times where they're a little bit more quiet than usual or something, but not like, this has been consistent, you know?
3: Mm-hmm.
1: All right, well, we'll see if we can figure it out for you. You already told us what grocery store she's a rewards card member at, so we'll call and then pretend to be from the grocery store and say that every single month we choose one lucky winner who gets free flowers delivered from our floral department, and we'll see if she sends those to you or to somebody else, okay?
2: Okay.
1: All right. Play a song, come back, and get your To Catch a Cheater next.

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1: If you're just joining us for today's To Catch a Cheater, Marcus is on the phone and he thinks that his wife of 8 months named Elena might be cheating. So we're about to call her and pretend to be from the grocery store that she's a rewards card member at and say that every single month we choose one lucky rewards member who gets free flowers delivered from our floral department. And we'll see if she sends those to her husband, Marcus, or to somebody else. But before we do that, Marcus, why don't you break down why you think Elena might be messing around again?
2: Well, she's been distant. She's staying late at work. It doesn't tell me what she's working on. And she put a password on a computer when she didn't have one before.
3: Yeah.
1: Yeah.
3: And you did mention you just feel disconnected, like she's hiding something from you.
2: Yes. Yeah, exactly. And she just feels very, like, distant from me right now.
1: All right. Well, are you ready for us to call her?
2: Yeah.
1: Okay. Here we go.
4: Hello?
1: Hi, this is Corbett calling from Grocers. I was looking for a rewards card member named Elena.
4: This is her talking?
1: Hi, Elena. Please don't hang up. This is not a marketing phone call. I'm actually calling with a big congratulations. You're this month's winner. thank you very much for your business.
4: Wow. Okay.
1: Maybe you didn't know. Every single month we choose one lucky reward member who gets a free gift from us.
4: Oh, okay. I'm sorry. I was a little bit confused. Well, that's great.
1: Yeah. Congratulations. Yeah. It's just our way of saying thank you for being such a loyal customer and shopping with us. And this month, it's 36 long stem red roses, a box of candy or chocolate, and a card to send to anybody that you want absolutely free.
4: Oh, okay. So what do I do?
1: Well, it's super simple. I can take down the information in just a matter of minutes over the phone. If you want to do that right now, we can do that. I can also set up a time to call you back, or you can come down to the store and fill out the paperwork at the customer service desk, whatever's easier for you. And you'll get confirmations on everything before we're done. There is no purchase necessary. I will not ask you for any credit card information you just want to get from us.
4: Can we do it now?
1: Yes, absolutely. We can. Okay. It's very simple. Like I said, all I would need from you would be the first and last name of the person that you want to send them to. And then we'll get if you want to put anything on a card. And then we'll get the address and that's it.
4: Okay, so to Natalie.
1: You say Natalie?
4: Yes.
1: Okay. And do you want to put anything on a card to Natalie?
4: Yeah, if that's possible, I would like for you to write, proud of you for everything you have been carrying. I hope this helps you breathe a little easier.
1: Helps you breathe a little easier. Okay, great.
4: Dash, and then just my initial, if that's okay.
1: Yeah. That's perfectly fine. Although now I need to let you know, this is not the grocery store. It's actually a radio show. It's called The Jubal Show.
3: Yeah. Hi, I'm Nina.
5: Hi, I'm Victoria.
1: And my name is Jubal. How are you?
4: I'm good. What's going on?
1: Well, we do a segment on the show called To Catch a Cheater, where if you think your significant other might be messing around, you see who they send flowers to. And your husband, Marcus, is actually on the phone.
2: Elena? Yeah, it's me. I want to know why you're sending flowers to Natalie, of all people, with that card.
4: Wow, Marcus. Are you serious right now? You just put me on the radio?
1: Do you know who Natalie is, Marcus?
2: That's your coworker.
1: Okay.
5: Is there a reason why it's bad? Like,
3: is there something going on with Natalie?
4: I can't believe this. Wow. Instead of trusting me, Marcus, you just do this?
2: I mean, I wouldn't be here if you hadn't been acting shady, staying late, like, at work. You locked your laptop, and now this card?
1: So the card bothers you, Marcus?
2: Yeah, it's like, proud of you for everything you've been carrying. That's not something you write to just a coworker.
1: Oh, so you think she's cheating with whoever this Natalie person is?
4: Are you kidding me? You don't get to decide that. Oh my God, really?
3: So are you staying late at work with Natalie, Elena? Are you supporting her that way also?
4: No, it's just, I cannot believe this. I can't believe that Marcus doesn't trust me.
5: You're not cheating, just to confirm.
3: Like, what?
4: No, I'm not. This is a female co-worker and she's going through some rough times. I don't explain myself that much. I'm more on the quiet side.

0: why have you been staying at work later?
1: Because I have work. It's very simple. I have work, and I really wish that he would have come up to me first and asked me this kind of questions instead of just, you know, making things up. And how do you even know that I put a passcode on my laptop? Are you trying to get into my laptop too? My work laptop for all. I mean, seriously?
0: I just don't know that I feel convinced that you're not cheating, though, because you're not... I mean, you keep turning it and blaming him for wanting to know why you're being different.
1: Who the f*** are you to ask me those questions? Seriously?
0: We're trying to get answers here, girl, and you're dancing around them.
1: I know, but there's always two sides of the story.
0: I know. Well, we're asking you what your side of the story is, and to his complaint, you're still not telling anybody anything.
1: You asked me if I was cheating, and I say no. I'm very reserved. Marcus knows this.
0: But he doesn't.
1: Well, why you didn't ask me personally? I'm not cheating. I'm not. I am not cheating with Natalie. I don't like women. You know, if I was going to cheat, I would cheat with Chris.
0: What? Who's
1: Chris? I'm not cheating. But, you know...
2: Okay.
1: I'm really upset at this point. I can't believe that he just put me out there.
0: Well, who's Chris, though?
3: Yeah,
4: so that you've been thinking about this? Is that what you're telling me?
1: No, he's just a co-worker that every girl out there says he's hot. And I mean, girl. I'm pretty sure you look out, you know? I mean, I start to look. I'm not blind.
2: All right, well, Marcus, are you convinced?
4: I guess she wouldn't. She didn't give the flowers to Chris, and I guess she probably wouldn't go out with Natalie. I thought I was protecting myself.
1: I gotta go because, believe it or not, the only reason why I stayed here late is because I'm working. I have a lot of work, so I have to go back to work.
0: Okay.
1: And you shouldn't have done this. You know. You outdid yourself in the most, wow, I cannot believe you, Marcus. I can't.
2: Well, they both hung up. I don't know. Do you think she's cheating or not?
3: Yeah.
2: I think she is.
3: Why bring up Chris? Right? Like, who is Chris?
2: I think she's cheating.
0: I mean, she didn't even say anything that was convincing.
2: We'll see if we can get a follow-up later and try to find out for sure. 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
2: Hello?
3: Hi.
2: Hey, you have a dirty little secret?
3: I do. Are you ready for this?
2: Yeah, what is it?
3: Okay, so for the longest time, I have been getting these majorly fat birthday checks from my ex's grandparents.
4: Ooh, okay. Why?
3: Which I'm not complaining about. The reason that I get them is because I told them when we were going through our divorce that he cheated on me with a cousin from the other side of the family.
4: Whoa!
2: Oh, my God. Okay. Well.
3: Yeah, and they were like, that's crazy. That's insane. We feel so bad for you. And ever since then, they just keep sending me these fat birthday checks.
2: Wow.
3: And I'm not complaining because, like, every year I get to do something pretty darn amazing with those checks.
2: I bet. Well, happy birthday to you.
4: I guess so.
2: Thank you for telling us your dirty little secret.
3: Yeah, anytime.
2: Bye.
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2: Why are husbands everywhere downloading a new app that promises to make them not so annoying to their wives? And some women love that their husbands are using it, but other women say that it's insincere and would get angry if their husband was using an app to help them be a better husband. But a new app has just been released, and it's called Good Husband.
3: Oh, geez. What?
2: It's an AI tool specifically designed to help men communicate better with their partners.
4: Tell us how to act.
2: Yeah. Dudes are so bad at communicating to their significant other, now there's been a whole app released to help husbands communicate with their wives. It's called Good Husband, and dudes everywhere are downloading it. Some people say it's great, and some people say it's ridiculous, and you shouldn't have to use an AI app to help you communicate with your partner.
3: I feel like you should download this before you get married. I think this is something that you should study to be a good husband. Like for women, we always have good wife, be better for your man. So this really is an opportunity for men to prepare themselves. If you have to download it in a marriage, bro, how did you get there?
4: I'm tripping off the fact that dudes who need an app like this to communicate are getting married. Like, how are you even getting married if you haven't communicated?
3: How did we get here? They must be hot.
2: The company says it's not therapy or couples counseling. It's more like a communication coach for your husband. We're talking about a new app that's out called Good Husband that some people swear is great and other people say is ridiculous, and you shouldn't have to use an app to help you communicate with your significant other. The premise is this, basically this: he cares, he just doesn't know what to say. The founders say many relationships problems are caused by a lack of love, but people struggling to express themselves effectively in difficult conversations. Their slogan is essentially, Good Husband is for the man who already cares, he just needs the words.
4: So AI is going to tell you what to say.
2: Exactly.
3: I just want to hear what they're told to say. Like, is there like a cheat sheet that gives you an example of what it says?
2: There are some people that have shared examples of things that it's helped them with. I'll get to that in a second. But users can paste texts and get AI responses to them. So you paste a message from your partner, describe the argument, explain a difficult situation, and then AI will suggest responses in different styles. Like, do you want a warm response, a direct response, or your voice?
4: Yeah, it's ChatGPT for relationships.
2: Yeah, it's basically. You get an angry text from your wife who's upset about something, and you basically put it in ChatGPT and it tells you how to respond.
4: And then you resolve the problem, and then afterwards you're like, did I really even say how I felt about any of this, or did I just copy and paste the whole argument?
3: Well, then you should check yourself if that's what you did.
4: But that's what this is leading to. If you're using apps to communicate with the person that's standing across from you, that's a problem.
2: A lot of people are saying that this technology that's designed to help husbands become better husbands by teaching them how to communicate better, called Good Husband, is just that. It's not really helping them learn to communicate better.
4: Right.
2: It's just basically AI telling them what to say, and they're not actually learning anything.
4: It's a cheat sheet.
2: Yeah. And people worry that it will take away from actual personal conversation and communication,
4: right,
2: because you're just putting everything into the AI model to get responses instead of you actually taking the time to think about it.
4: Yeah, you regurgitate what you got.
2: 100%. I can tell you, if I was using this app in a relationship, I would just type it in and then hit send.
4: Right.
2: I wouldn't even be thinking about what I just said.
4: Right.
2: I guarantee you most dudes are doing that.
4: Right.
3: Well, that's not helpful. We need to go back to therapy. Let's go back to relationship 101. Interpersonal communication is something that should be required for everyone.
4: I definitely agree. I think therapy should be an option before going to an app like this.
2: There's also a premium version that lets paid users store birthdays, anniversaries, love languages, communication preferences, recurring relationship issues.
4: Because you can't remember their birthday.
2: Yeah. Or your anniversary.
3: Right. If you have this, don't let your wife see it. If I caught my man on this app double checking when my birthday was, we gonna have a problem.
2: Remind you of important dates, and also just type out things that you can send on those important dates.
4: Oh, you are not dating that man. You're dating an app.
2: Yeah.
4: Or married to him.
5: But is it bad that this app does not sound like the worst idea? Like, it sounds like it can help a lot of people.
3: Because you need it, Victoria. Because Victoria is the husband that needs this in any relationship.
5: I'm just saying, like, you remind you of important days. Like, it tells you, like, what you can say.
4: But there's nothing there as far as a relationship, right, if you're doing it all through an app like this.
2: Like, men have become so bad at texting that now they're outsourcing apologies to robots.
5: Well, that's pretty good.
3: I guess we're really getting close to that spot where people are going to choose to be with a robot over a human anyway.
4: Yeah. One step closer.
2: That's the debate. Some people say that it's good because it will help people communicate better and keep the relationship happy. Or is it just teaching people how to simulate good communication and not actually teaching them anything? Some users have reportedly used it, and one person said that they tried the Good Husband app before their anniversary, and it wrote something romantic. Said it gave them a beautiful three-paragraph message about how my wife is a guiding light through every season. Said his wife read it and cried, and then asked why he suddenly writes like a Civil War soldier. You gotta keep in mind, it may communicate different than you do. Like, how all of a sudden did you write that? Did you steal that from somewhere?
4: And it's super impressive, and now you have to do that all the time? Like, that's not me, bro. let me write my haiku, my three-sentence haiku, and that's it.
2: Another person said that they used the Good Husband app, and it told them to save details about their wife so it could create personalized messages. They put in her favorite flower, favorite restaurant, birthday, and all that stuff. A week later, they say they copied a suggested text from the app, but didn't check it. The text said, remember, this is from AI typing it. I know how much you love tulips, sushi, and spending time with Todd. Why are you speaking in third person all of a sudden? Your phone break happens every single hour on the 20th. Your next one is coming up right after this. And then right after that, his name is What's Trending. It's the Jubal Show.

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2: It's almost time for your phone prank. 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And today I call a guy who's been hiding a cat from his building management. And I let him know that I'm from building management. And I found out he's been harboring a fugitive cat. So I've taken it into custody. And he's got to pay me twice as much if he wants it back. In your phone prank, next. It's the Jubal Show.

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2: Hello?
3: The jig is up.
2: I'm sorry?
3: The jig is up, my friend.
2: I'm sorry.
3: I'll just go ahead and introduce myself then. My name is Pete Eakins, and I'm the assistant to the building manager for the apartment that you live in. How are you?
2: Oh, good. I didn't know there was
3: jigs up. Assistant.
2: I'm not sure what you're saying. Is there a problem with the apartment? I'm not home right now.
3: I happened to be doing some maintenance around the building. I walked past your unit, and what did I hear but a meow?
2: Okay. Mm-hmm. Like a stray cat or something.
3: Like a cat that you've had in your apartment that you've been hiding from us. There is a cat deposit. I looked it up. You did not pay a cat deposit. You've been harboring a fugitive cat.
2: Jig
3: is up.
2: Well, that's, you know what? I forgot there was a deposit. I'll be happy.
3: That's a likely story. That is a likely story.
2: Okay.
3: So.
2: Okay, look, what was it, Petey again?
3: Pete Eakins is the name. And your cat, whatever its name is, has been taken into custody.
2: You went into my apartment and you took a cat out.
3: That is correct. I went into your apartment and I took the cat. I have it here in the office.
2: Okay, well, like legally, you know that you broke the law, right? You just admitted to breaking the law.
3: Legally, you were harboring a fugitive feline.
2: A fugitive feline. It's a cat, dude. You are not allowed to enter my apartment without telling me ahead of time. So this is just like,
3: you aren't allowed to have a cat in your apartment without telling us ahead of time and paying the fee. So now, guess what? Jig is up. Time to pay the piper.
2: Petey, I am breathing slowly.
3: I can hear that.
2: That's what my therapist told me to do.
3: That. Okay.
2: When I want to punch a sniveling little right in the face.
3: I don't think that's nice to call that. You say that about your cat.
2: Again, not the cat, Petey. I am starting to think that you were born yesterday because your comprehension skills are pathetic. And it's going to get the building apartment company into so much trouble.
3: Mm-hmm.
2: You are going to regret being born at all.
3: Mm-hmm. I'm still unclear about who you want to punch in the face.
2: You, Petey. You!
3: Oh. Okay, well, now I'll just let you know it's a prank phone call. Then this is actually Jubal from the Jubal Show doing a phone prank on you, and your girlfriend Therese set you up.
2: What?
3: It's a joke. 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
2: Oh, God.
3: Take some more breaths.
2: I'm glad that this is a prank, but I'll have you know that I was going to drive to the office and
3: punch the cat. I don't know.
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1: Give us 3 minutes and we'll give you everything that you need to know for the day. It's time for Nina's What's Trending.
2: There's a man that was at a campground who ignored the one thing that you should never do.
3: Don't feed the bears.
2: When you're camping. And it ended with a rescue operation. So I'm going to tell you what that was to make sure that you don't make the same mistake and end up trending too in just a second. But first, Timothy Chalamet is set to make his animation debut in a movie called Not Alone. And he's going to be co-starring with Selena Gomez. Oh.
4: I've literally never gone to see a movie because the voices of the cartoons were somebody I knew.
3: Would you go see a movie with Jubal's in it? Character?
4: Well, I mean, he's my friend. Yeah, of course. But like if like a celebrity voice, I don't care.
1: It's I'm interested in the movie.
4: Yeah.
1: I never think about the voices, but it's crazy how much they get paid to do the voices.
4: Right.
2: They get so much. Mm-hmm. I like to watch the movie and then guess who the voices are. Because then I'm like, ooh, I know who that is. Like the one I was the most proud of was I figured out Common was one of the voices in Ice Age, I think.
1: Oh, yeah.
2: So I was like, ooh, yay me.
4: Yay me. I won my game.
3: Wait, who was he in Ice Age?
2: I don't remember.
1: I'll find out for you.
4: Don't keep digging.
2: No, my memory sucks when it comes to movies. I know I saw it. I know if I liked it or if I didn't like it. I can't quote it. I can't tell you what happened.
4: I'm kind of the same way.
2: But now I just ruined it for you because Timothy Chalamet is going to be the guy in the movie with Selena Gomez called Not Alone.
3: You don't know what character he is.
2: Nope, but he will be in it.
1: You asked who Common was in the Ice Age movies? Apparently, he's not in them. I keep searching for what character did Common play in Ice Age movies. Everything I'm getting back says he's not in it.
2: Can you search what movie he was voicing?
3: Oh, I know. It was the Yeti movie.
1: I'll see if I can find it for you.
3: It was the Yeti movie.
4: She was so convinced I nailed that one.
2: Let people have things while they're there. And lastly, except for this guy, this man that was on a camping trip is trending this morning because he got stuck in a porta potty. He got stuck in a porta potty because he dropped his sunglasses in there. And the one thing that you're not supposed to do or would ever want to do is stick your hand in the porta potty to get your sunglasses. Because at that point, I don't care how much they cost, RIP.
4: Yeah, it's a loss.
1: I noticed something in porta potties the other day because I was using one.
3: What did you notice?
1: And there's like you know, little stickers in the porta potty that say things like when it's been cleaned and all that kind of stuff. The total capacity for porta potties, like the this is a regular porta potty you'd see anywhere. It said this is designed for the use by 40 people in a 40-hour work week.
3: Wait,
1: that's it?
3: What?
1: But they said it's like unsafe if it's used by more than 40 people in a 40-hour work week.
2: Whoa!
4: Well, you see, these music venues, I know, so concerts that have been there for 3 days,
1: right. And they're used by thousands of people
4: in an hour.
1: Exactly. I'm like, wait a second.
2: I know that the numbers seem really shocking as we talk about this, but don't we just assume that it's dirty?
4: Oh yeah, I hate porta potties.
1: Yeah. Yeah.
2: So
3: maybe just leave the glasses there next time.
4: Back to the story.
1: It would be gone.
4: Yeah, that's a loss.
1: Even if I dropped it in my own urinal in a regular bathroom, I'm not going to get it out. It would just leave it.
2: Well, he was stuck in it. He got stuck there and he was hanging out until the first responders were able to show up and get him out. So this is a PSA and a very trending story. Don't be him.
3: Well,
2: that's what's trending.
1: All right, Call of Booty is coming up right after this. It's the Jubal Show. Damn,

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1: It's time for a brand new call of booty, and John is on the phone, and today he's going to see if he can get his wife of 5 years to leave her job and meet him for a booty call. But remember, it's not dirty. He can't be blatant about anything or say exactly what he wants to do. We always give you a style to do it in and a different theme for the phone call. And what will today's be? You'll find out in just a second. But first, John, what does your wife do for work?
2: Hey, what's going on, guys? My wife, Whitney, works as a receptionist at a dentist's office.
3: Ooh, okay.
1: So you're going to call her while she's currently sitting in front of a dentist's office, like taking phone calls and
3: people
1: having people
3: area.
1: In the waiting room and all that kind of stuff.
2: Yes. She's amidst a lot of people. And generally when I call her at work, she actually tends to be a little awkward. And weird. So, and I will say, I also like, I have tried to call her before to see if she'll do this.
1: Oh, you have?
3: Really?
2: To meet me.
1: Oh, and yes, what did she do?
2: She would not do that.
1: Okay.
3: Stay persistent, right? It pays off.
1: So now you're going to try it again, but even weirder way.
2: Yeah, I thought that it would be really fun to try again. Also, because I've heard this segment before, like a lot. So,

0: reception at a dentist's office to see if she'll meet you for a call of booty, but you can only do it like you're starring in your own Broadway musical.
1: Oh,
2: great.
0: The curtain will open for you right after this.

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1: If you're just joining us for today's Call of Booty, you're in luck because John is on the phone and he's about to call his wife named Whitney. They've been together for 5 years. She works reception at a dentist's office. And he's going to see if she'll leave her job right now to meet him for a booty call. But the thing is, he can't be dirty about it, can't say blatantly what he wants to do. He has to do it using a style that we gave him to use. And today, John has to try to get his wife to leave her job and meet him for a booty call. But like he's the star of his own Broadway musical.
2: Wow. Hey, break a leg, John. Yeah,
1: John, how you feeling about your big performance coming up here?
3: I'm ready to go, man. I'm pumped.
1: All right. Are you very familiar with Broadway musicals at all, or you know?
3: I mean, a little bit, I guess.
1: Okay.
3: Nothing crazy.
1: All right. Yeah. Well, good luck. Here we go. I'm going to dial your wife's phone number right now.
4: Thank you for calling Bright Smiles Dental. This is Whitney.
3: Whitney, my baby, you are the star of my dreams. You make me want to sing. Yes.
2: That's not bad.
4: John?
3: Yeah.

0: Yes, it is. Yes, it is. It's your dashing leading man. And how is work? How is work? It's probably lame. And that boss. Oh, what a jerk. Don't you wish, just for an hour, you could leave that place? Just take my hand and I will lead you to heaven.
1: It's really selling it, though.
2: Oh, my. What are you doing?
0: What am I doing? What am I doing? Why, it's funny you ask, Whitney, for I'm just a man, a simple, simple lad. I don't need much, not money, nor cars. There's only one thing I want so bad. It's just your touch. Well, on your lunch, my name is John, and Whitney, I need your touch.
1: What in the world? I want to go up, I know.
2: It's
0: baby, baby, ain't you tired of looking at the teeth? Talking about teeth, sitting there staring at the clock, waiting until it's 5:30. Wouldn't it be nice if you put down the phone, hopped in your car, and sped home, and we can lay on the couch and let our hands roam?
3: Whoa, whoa.
2: Honey, I'm at work and you're so loud. People are looking at me.
0: Well, Whitney, that's got to be an awkward situation for you. You know, what I would want to do if I were you, I'd want to hide away from all those prying eyes and... Oh, baby, I'll be your hideaway, your secret place, or you can go where you're feeling out of place, and if you're feeling down, and then I'll help to feel you up. Oh, yes, I'll feel you up, I'll feel you up, I'll feel you up. If you just come home while on your lunch, I'll feel you up.
1: Wow.
2: Oh, my God. You were ridiculous.
0: Ridiculous? You know what's ridiculous is that I'm sitting here all alone. I'm a shell of a man. If only I could be made whole again. Oh, if only my Whitney baby, my wife, the love of my life, my bestest friend would tell her job to shove it so that we could spend about 30 minutes on loving and the other 30 snuggling. I'm a happy man.
2: Okay, babe, stop. Like, I get it. I know the last time you tried to get me to do this, I said no, but this creative, weird musical thing has definitely gotten you some creativity points. Okay, I'll take my lunch in 30 and head home.
1: Whoa, what?
2: Way. Yeah.
1: Oh, hey, Whitney, how are you? This is the Jubal Show. It's a radio show.
3: That was a great show, Whitney. I'm Nina.
4: Hi, I'm Victoria.
1: And my name is Jubal. And your husband John's still there, but we do a segment on the show called Call of Booty where you have to see if your significant other will leave work to meet you for a Call of Booty, but you have to do it in a style of our choosing. And, your husband had to call up and convince you to leave the job to meet him like he was the star of his own Broadway show, which, by the way, fabulous job, John. Yeah. I was with you all the way.
0: Thank you.
1: We're standing ovation.
3: Yeah. Yes. The Fill You Up song needs to go straight to Broadway.
1: Yeah.
2: Oh, my gosh. I'm at work, so I need to keep it together.
1: Right,
2: but,
1: right.
2: I mean, my husband's funny, but that was like a whole nother level. I was like, where is this coming from? Like, I've never heard the singing before. That was incredible.
1: Well, it sounds like it worked.
0: Yes.
2: Yeah.
0: I can't believe it, actually.
3: You know what we need to do is send them a recording of this. So anytime he wants to get her excited.
2: Absolutely. I'll still be coming home for lunch.
1: Oh, all right.
2: Regardless of if it was a joke.
1: Well, congratulations, John. You did it.
3: Hey.
1: You stole our hearts and you got your wife to leave work. Amazing performance.
0: Right on. Thank you.
1: Hey, it's Jubal from The Jubal Show, and we got your tickets to experience the thrills and spills at Holiday World and Splash and Safari this summer. 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
2: What's up? You have a dirty little secret?
3: It's not mine to tell, but I'm still going to tell it because it's kind of unbelievable. So my best friend, her roommate travels a lot for work. And she just told me the other day that when her roommate was out of town, that she used her roommate's like she washed it, used it, and then washed it and put it back.
4: Oh, that's so unsanitary.
2: That is something that's very personal to you.
3: And I was like, no, you didn't. She's like, I did. I was curious.
2: She was curious. Well,
4: I'm guessing she doesn't have
2: one of her own.
4: One of her own, which is why she grabbed the roommates. But
3: Amazon takes too long to deliver. I don't know.
2: I guess when you have a need, you know.
4: She couldn't afford the next day shipping.
2: So I'm trying to think if I were in the same situation and somebody stayed at my house and then I found out that they did that, would I be?
4: It depends how close.
3: I don't think her roommate would be super cool. I think that it would be very awkward. And it's like, you better take this secret to the grave. But I mean, you know, as long as we don't say who it is, then.
2: So what was the review? Is she going to get one of her own now?
3: She was like, that was pretty good. I give it 5 stars.
2: Thank you for telling us your dirty little secret.
3: Thanks, guys.
2: Yep.
0: What's your dirty little secret? 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
2: What, am I some sort of a mentally challenged airhead?
3: No, not even. I didn't say that. I was like, why am I even listening to you to begin with?
2: You're a virgin who can't drive.
4: It's time for America's favorite trivia game, You versus Victoria. Your chance to take on Victoria Ramirez in a game of trivia for RuPaul's Drag Race tickets. And let's meet today's contestant for You versus Victoria. Hello, what's your name? Hello there.
5: Wait for it.
4: Hello.
6: Hi.
7: Hello. Hi.
5: Hey.
7: Hello.
4: Your phone is breaking up really badly. Hello.
7: Uh-oh. Okay. Should I move? Let me move.
6: There you are. That's good.
4: Where, whatever you are, don't move now.
6: Yeah. Stay right there.
4: Very still. What's your name?
7: Okay. Kim.
4: Kim. All right, Kim, are you ready to take on Victoria?
7: Sure.
4: All right, here we go. We're going to send Victoria out of the studio.
5: The song just popped in my head real quick.
4: Mm-hmm.
5: It's like, don't stop me now. I'm having such a good time. I'm having a blast. There was no need.
4: Even know what song
6: it is. Yeah, I have no idea what song
5: it is. I know what you're talking about.
2: It's like the don't stop me now. I'm having such a
4: I like it when you're like, I don't know what song it is, and you just explain the exact same way.
2: I'm having a blast.
6: Still don't know.
4: Still not sure.
2: I don't know.
4: All right, we're going to send Victoria out of the studio. And while she's leaving, you say your name was Kim?
7: Yes.
4: Okay, the game is played like this. You got 30 seconds to answer as many questions as possible. If you don't know one, just say pass, and Victoria has to beat you outright to win, okay?
7: Okay.
4: All right, here we go, Kim. Your time starts now.
5: In tennis, what fruit is found at the top of the men's Wimbledon trophy?
7: Orange.
5: What is the longest-running scripted primetime TV series in U.S. history?
7: Simpsons.
5: What is the largest species of penguin called?
7: Pass.
5: What ocean is the Bermuda Triangle located in?
7: Atlantic.
5: In soccer, what is a panenka?
7: A goal.
4: Got that. And bring Victoria back into the studio. If I can get
6: Victoria!
4: Her attention. All right. Here she's coming back in. And while she's getting settled and putting on her headphones and stuff, Kim, here's a question for you. Are you watching the World Cup?
7: No.
4: No? All right, so far I've asked that since the World Cup has been on, and we've only had one person say that yes, they were.
6: But, and me.
4: Yeah, Producer Freeze is also watching it. All right, here we go. 30 seconds to answer as many questions as possible. If you don't know one, just say pass, and you have to beat Kim outright to win. And Kim, you can tell Victoria when to go.
2: Don't stop me.
7: 3, 2, 1, go.
5: In tennis, fruit is found at the top of the men's Wimbledon trophy?
2: Huh? Is a fruit? Mm-hmm. An apple. Wait. Tennis Wimbledon. Yeah, I don't know.
5: What is the longest running scripted primetime TV series in U.S. history?
2: Ooh. Primetime's Grey's Anatomy?
5: What is the largest species of penguin called?
2: No, it's Law and Order. I think it's Law and Order. Wait, would you ask penguins?
5: What is the largest species of penguin called?
2: A really cute penguin.
5: What ocean is the Bermuda Triangle located in?
2: Oh, I don't want that question. I don't want that one.
4: Let's send it over to the scoreboard and see how you guys did with our scoreboard. Producer Freeze.
6: Kim had 2 and Victoria had none.
2: What? Yeah, I did.
6: No, Kim.
2: Yeah,
6: none.
2: Yeah, I did.
4: Congratulations. You beat Victoria outright. You got RuPaul's Drag Race tickets just for playing as well.
2: The Bold and the Beautiful?
5: No.
2: General Hospital.
5: No.
6: I love you. Still trying to guess.
4: Let's get the answers now with Nina.
5: In tennis, the fruit that is found at the top of the men's Wimbledon trophy is a pineapple.
2: Dang it.
4: Swingers? I didn't know. I guess. Oh, yeah. Makes sense. They're swinging the rackets.
5: Oh, yeah.
2: That's what I'm trying to do. Put two things together, and I couldn't do that. But you know what, Jubal?
5: Logical.
2: You just did.
5: The longest scripted primetime TV series in U.S. history is The Simpsons.
2: That's messed up.
5: The largest species of penguin is the emperor penguin.
7: Emperor. Yep.
2: I'm sorry. How'd you know that?
5: Kim knew this one, too, that the Bermuda Triangle is located in the Atlantic Ocean.
2: Dang it!
5: and then in soccer, a panenka is a softly chipped penalty kick down the middle.
4: Kim, thank you for playing and congratulations.
7: Thank you.
4: Yep, we play You versus Victoria this same time every single weekday morning. 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Your phone prank happens every single hour on the 20s. Your next one is coming up right after this. And then right after that, it's Nina's What's Trending. It's The Jubal Show.

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2: Hello?
3: It's not quite ready.
2: Who is this?
3: Oh, hi. My name is Juniper, and I'm calling from Tuxedo, and I was looking for David, who has a tuxedo with us. Yes, it's supposed to be ready.
2: David, I'm getting my tuxedo. Yes. Are you ready? I'm supposed to get married this weekend.
3: Yes, it's not quite ready. Just had to make a little bit of an alteration to it. So just kind of let you know that
2: what kind of alteration? They already did the fitting and everything. So
3: what alterations
2: y'all about to do?
3: Just after more research, just wanted to change a few things.
2: What research?
3: Just
2: what are you talking about, man?
3: It's just that your calves.
2: What are you talking about?
3: Your calves, the bottom part of your leg, you know, after it goes the knee.
2: No, I understand what part calves, of the leg it is. I'm asking you, what are you doing to my tux?
3: The back part of your legs, you the muscle right there's a calf.
2: No, I don't understand. I understand that part. I'm saying, what are you doing to my tux?
3: Your calves are fantastic.
2: Okay, thank you. What does that have to do?
3: Well, thank you.
2: Make it all
3: it's not often that I see calves that are that nice, and so thank you.
2: Hey, man. What the f*** are you doing? All right, I didn't ask for any alterations. I've already gotten fitted. My wedding is this weekend. I need you to stop with me right now, okay?
3: Yes, okay. I'm sorry. It's because I noticed that you had fantastic calves, and so I decided to make the pants shorts, and so that I've just got to put the finishing touches on them, and then you'll receive your tuxedo.
2: What the f*** did you just say? Did you turn my to shorts?
3: Yes, just the pants have been put into shorts.
2: Bro, what the f*** is your problem? What do you mean you just made my pants shorts? I'm going to be married. I'm not getting married in shorts, man. What the f***? I'm not on a beach. What the f*** is your problem?
3: Well, it's just that your calves are very pristine, and so I wanted to make sure that
2: you need to stop talking about my calves. You need to... You need to fix my shit, all right? You need to fix my suit. All right, I'm not dealing with it. I'm about to come down there. Like, what the f*** is your problem? What is your name? What the f*** is your name?
3: Juniper.
2: Juniper. Hey, yes, Juniper.
3: Juniper.
2: Whatever you did, put the material back on the pants and make them pants again, all right?
3: It's just that when I went to your Instagram and your other social media and saw you in shorts, I thought that the entire world should see you in shorts because your calves are just fat, so...
2: All right? Hey, Juniper, I'm coming down there right now. I got time. You think I don't got time? I got time to whoop your ass, and you gonna fix my shit, all right?
4: Hey, David, this is actually Jubal from The Jubal Show doing a phone prank on you, and your fiance Olivia set you up.
2: Whoa, what?
4: It's a joke. She said that you guys are getting married this weekend, and she wanted to mess with you.
2: Oh my God, yo. Oh my God, I was about to flip out. I was ready to come down there. Juniper, hey, good luck to you, Juniper. You got a career in something, because what?
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1: Give us 3 minutes and we'll give you everything you need to know for the day. It's time for Nina's What's Trending.
2: One of the worst things that you can ever ask a single person is, why are you single? What's wrong with you? And apparently somebody asked Drake that one too many times because he just posted a list of why he's single. And I'm going to read that to you in just a second if you relate or you just want to laugh. First, this is pretty funny. DoorDash was confusing T-Pain for New Zealand World Cup star Tim Payne. But this is hilarious, but it's not what you think. And I'll explain in a second. But first, T-Pain, not to make that a tease, this is all one story. So T-Pain was responding to tweets that were coming from DoorDash's account saying, tonight we saw it, and adding T-Pain, you literally put everything out there. And he's like, I literally don't play soccer. They continued tagging him and he's like, who do you think you're tagging? And then he kept going on like, whoever is doing this is going to a brick once they realize the mistake. Are you okay? All this stuff is going back and forth and has people actually thinking that DoorDash is confusing Tim Payne and T-Pain. Turns out it was planned. Turns out he's a DoorDash partner.
3: Smart.
2: Yeah. If you're single and anybody's ever asked you, why are you single? What's wrong with you? Then you may relate to the reason why Drake decided to post the reasons why he's single.
4: He's just thirst trapping. That's all this is. This is Drake thirst trapping.
2: Yeah. It is a bit. It's a mirror selfie and he's got glasses on.
3: Of course.
2: And he goes on to say...
4: Does he have a shirt on?
2: He does, actually. He's got two layers on in this picture, which is pretty surprising. But he's 39, so he's pushing closer to 40. So he's probably going through that whole, oh, I'm a man and I'm single. What am I going to do?
1: He's the kind of guy that like is like super douchey, but then will post like, I'm just single because I can't find a girl who knows how to feel the way that I feel. Like, doesn't really like get in touch with their feelings like I am. Like, there's so many girls out there that just want me for my money, and I want a girl that wants me for me.
4: Knowing that there's thousands of women out there going, oh, I'll be that one.
1: Could be me. Yeah, exactly. They do it on purpose.
2: He did say, I care too deeply.
1: Yep, there you go.
2: He says that I give my all to people who don't give me half of it back.
4: I understand
1: all
4: you,
1: all like
4: Drake.
1: Stock lines. I used to know a dude that did this all the time, and he would say the same thing.
2: I would do anything to make someone happy, even if it means I get hurt in the process.
4: Oh, he's such a good guy.
1: Literally the same stuff that this other dude that I'm thinking of would always say. And this dude wasn't trying to settle down at all.
4: Right.
1: But he just knew that women, girls would see him and be like, oh my God, you're so sweet.
4: Play on, play on.
2: Right, here's this one. I love old school romance, and that's just not a thing for our generation.
4: He's so sensitive.
1: Wasn't he on the song Truffle
4: Woman.
1: Butter? You love old school romance? Shut up.
4: Of all the songs to reference, bro.
2: I mean, I feel you, Drake. You know, sometimes I feel the same way.
4: He wants you to feel him.
2: It's just not the same. And I'm such a giver and a lover. I feel you, Drake. But he also says that he just needs reassurance all the time.
1: Oh,
2: Drake.
4: Poor Drake.
1: Yeah. Just an old school romantic.
4: Misunderstood artist.
2: Don't you feel like that sometimes, though? Like,
4: I really don't have money or anything going for me, though. He does.
1: Yeah.
2: He says, I have so much energy. Oh, is that we supposed to think about what you're doing with that energy late at night? Is that what it is? All right, I'm going to stop. That's what's trending.
1: All right, To Catch a Cheater is coming up right after this. It's the Jubal Show.

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1: Marcus is on the phone today for To Catch a Cheater, and he thinks that his wife, Elena, might be cheating on him, so we'll see if we can help him out. And Marcus, you guys just got married not that long ago, right?
2: Yeah, we've been married for about a little under 8 months.
1: Oh, wow.
2: And we've been together 3 years.
1: Okay, and you already think she's cheating?
2: Yeah, it's just, I don't want to believe that she's cheating, but she's staying late at work, and every time I, like... Yeah, this is recent. Every time I ask her about it, though, she just kind of avoids any conversation and changes the subject.
3: Okay. Well, that's strange. Has she never stayed late at work before?
2: Not like this, no.
1: Okay.
4: Have you tried showing up to her office?
2: No, I haven't. Not yet. I mean, I don't know, but that's, yeah, I've not even thought of that, but it's just weird to me, you know?
4: Just a thought.
3: Is she doing anything else other than just staying late at work? Is she acting weird with you?
2: Yeah, I mean, she changed she put a password on her laptop. She never had a password on her laptop before. That just felt kind of like recent and strange.
3: Mm-hmm.
2: And on top of that, she kind of like, we'll just be really cheerful, and then I'll be like, oh, what's going on? And then she'll just get, like, cold and distant with me. I don't know. I feel like I'm being kind of, like, withdrawn from, I guess.
1: Oh, really? Okay. Have you asked her about that?
2: Yeah, but she just will say, like, oh, you know, you're reading too much into things, and, like, really is dismissive about it.
4: I hate that answer.
3: Yeah.
4: It's like, also, even if I am reading too much into things, like, at least answer my questions first, then tell me that.
3: Well, it makes you feel crazy for being like, okay, what's going on here?
2: Yeah, I don't feel like my feelings are being like heard. And it's weird to me that she just feels so distant when I ask her that, like it annoys her or something. But it's like, you're not even telling me like if there's anything wrong or what's going on while you're changing on me, you know?
3: Mm-hmm. And so in the previous 3 years, even before you guys got married, you never had moments like this before?
2: No, not like this, no. I mean, you know, obviously everybody has times where they're a little bit more quiet than usual or something, but not like, this has been consistent, you know?
3: Mm-hmm.
1: All right, well, we'll see if we can figure it out for you. You already told us what grocery store she is, a rewards card member at, so we'll call and then pretend to be from the grocery store and say that every single month we choose one lucky winner who gets free flowers delivered from our floral department, and we'll see if she sends those to you or to somebody else, okay?
2: Okay.
1: All right. Play a song, come back, and get your To Catch a Cheater next. It's The Jubal Show.

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1: If you're just joining us for today's To Catch a Cheater, Marcus is on the phone, and he thinks that his wife of 8 months named Elena might be cheating, so we're about to call her and pretend to be from the grocery store that she's a rewards card member at and say that every single month we choose one lucky rewards member who gets free flowers delivered from our floral department, and we'll see if she sends those to her husband, Marcus, or to somebody else. But before we do that, Marcus, why don't you break down why you think Elena might be messing around again?
2: Well, she's been distant. She's staying late at work. It doesn't tell me what she's working on. And she put a password on a computer when she didn't have one before.
3: Yeah. And you did mention you just feel disconnected, like she's hiding something from you.
2: Yes. Yeah, exactly. And she just feels very, like, distant from me right now.
1: All right. Well, are you ready for us to call her?
2: Yeah.
1: Okay. Here we go.
4: Hello?
1: Hi, this is Corbett calling from Grocers. I was looking for a rewards card member named Elena.
4: Is this her talking?
1: Hi, Elena. Please don't hang up. This is non-marketing phone call. I'm actually calling with a big congratulations. You're this month's winner. thank you very much for your business.
4: Wow. All right.
1: Maybe you didn't know. Every single month we choose one lucky reward member who gets a free gift from us.
4: Oh, okay. I'm sorry. I was a little bit confused. Well, that's great.
1: Yeah. Congratulations. Yeah. It's just our way of saying thank you for being such a loyal customer and shopping with us. And this month, it's 36 long stem red roses, a box of candy or chocolate, and a card to send anybody that you want absolutely free.
4: Oh, okay. So what do I do?
1: Well, it's super simple. I can take down the information in just a matter of minutes over the phone. If you want to do that right now, we can do that. I can also set up a time to call you back, or you can come down to the store and fill out the paperwork at the customer service desk, whatever's easier for you. And you'll get confirmations on everything before we're done. There is no purchase necessary. I will not ask you for any credit card information. You just want to get from us.
4: Can we do it now?
1: Yes, absolutely. We can. Okay. It's very simple. Like I said, all I would need from you would be the first and last name of the person that you want to send them to. And then we'll get if you want to put anything on a card. And then we'll get the address and that's it.
4: Okay, so to Natalie.
1: You say Natalie?
4: Yes.
1: Okay. And do you want to put anything on a card to Natalie?
4: Yeah, that's possible. I would like for you to write... proud of you for everything you have been carrying. I hope this helps you breathe a little easier.
1: Helps you breathe a little easier. Okay, great.
4: Dash, and then just my initial, if that's okay.
1: The first initial.
4: Yeah.
1: That's perfectly fine. Although now I need to let you know, this is not the grocery store. It's actually a radio show. It's called The Jubal Show.
3: Yeah, hi, I'm Nina.
5: Hi, I'm Victoria.
1: And my name is Jubal. How are you?
4: I'm good. What's going on?
1: Well, we do a segment on the show called To Catch a Cheater, where if you think your significant other might be messing around, you see who they send flowers to, and your husband Marcus is actually on the phone.
2: Elena? Yeah, it's me. I want to know why you're sending flowers to Natalie, of all people, with that card.
4: Wow, Marcus. Are you serious right now? You just put me on the radio.
1: Do you know who Natalie is, Marcus?
2: That's your coworker.
1: Okay.
5: Is there a reason why it's bad? Like,
3: is there something going on with Natalie?
4: I can't believe this. Wow. Instead of trusting me, Marcus, you just do this.

0: I mean, I wouldn't be here if you hadn't been acting shady, staying late, like, at work. You locked your laptop, and now this card?
1: So the card bothers you, Marcus?
0: Yeah, it's like, proud of you for everything you've been carrying. That's not something you write to just a coworker.
1: Oh, so you think she's cheating with whoever this Natalie person is?
2: Are you kidding me? You don't get to decide that. Oh my God, really?
3: So are you staying late at work with Natalie, Elena? Are you supporting her that way also?
2: No, it's just, I cannot believe this. I can't believe that Marcus doesn't trust me.
4: You're not cheating, just to confirm.
3: Like, what?
2: No, I'm not. This is a female co-worker, and she's going through some rough times. I don't explain myself that much. I'm more on the quiet side.
3: Why have you been staying at work later?
2: Because I have work. At work. It's very simple. I have work, and I really wish that he would have come up to me first and asked me this kind of questions instead of just, you know, making things up. And how do you even know that I put a passcode on my laptop? Are you trying to get into my laptop too? My work laptop for all. I mean, seriously?
3: I just don't know that I feel convinced that you're not cheating, though, because you're not. I mean, you keep turning it and blaming him for wanting to know why you're being different.
2: Who the f*** are you to ask me those questions? Seriously?
3: We're trying to get answers here, girl, and you're dancing around them.
2: I know, but there's always two sides of the story.
3: I know, and we're asking you. Well, we're asking you what your side of the story is, and to his complaint, you're still not telling anybody anything.
2: You asked me if I was cheating, and I say no. I'm very reserved. Marcus knows this.
3: But he doesn't.
2: Well, why you didn't ask me personally? I'm not cheating. I'm not. I am not cheating with Natalie. I don't like women. You know, if I was going to cheat, I'll cheat with Chris.
3: He is so hot. What? Who's
2: I'm
3: Chris?
2: I'm not cheating. But, you know.
1: Okay.
0: I mean,
2: I'm really upset at this point. I can't believe that he just put me out there.
3: Well, who's Chris, though?
4: Yeah.
0: Yeah, so that, you've been thinking about this? Is that what you're telling me?
2: No, he's just a co-worker that every girl out there says he's hot. And I mean, girl. I'm pretty sure you look out, you know? I mean, I start to look. I'm not blind.
1: All right, well, Marcus, are you convinced?
0: I
3: feel like no.
0: I guess she wouldn't. She didn't give the flowers to Chris, and I guess she probably wouldn't go out with Natalie. I thought I was protecting myself.
2: I gotta go because, believe it or not, the only reason why I stayed here late is because I'm working. I have a lot of work, so I have to go back to work.
3: Okay.
2: And you shouldn't have done this. You know, you outdid yourself in the most. Wow, I cannot believe you, Marcus. I can't.
1: Well, they both hung up. I don't know. Do you think she's cheating or not?
4: Yeah.
1: I think she is.
4: Why bring up Chris? Right? Like, who is Chris?
1: I think she's cheating.
3: I mean, she didn't even say anything that was convincing.
1: We'll see if we can get a follow-up later and try to find out for sure.
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2: Hello?
3: Hi.
2: Hey, you have a dirty little secret?
3: I do. Are you ready for this?
2: Yeah, what is it?
3: Okay. So for the longest time, I have been getting these majorly fat birthday checks from my ex's grandparents.
4: Ooh, okay. Why?
3: Which I'm not complaining about. But the reason that I get them is because I told them when we were going through our divorce that he cheated on me with a cousin from the other side of the family.
4: Whoa!
2: Oh my God. That's little... Okay. Well.
3: Yeah, and they were like, that's crazy. That's insane. We feel so bad for you. And ever since then, they just keep sending me these fat birthday checks.
2: Wow.
3: And I'm not complaining because, like, every year I get to do something pretty darn amazing with those checks.
2: I bet. Well, happy birthday to you.
4: I guess so.
2: Thank you for telling us your dirty little secret.
3: Yeah, anytime.
2: Bye.
0: What's your dirty little secret? 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
1: Imagine this. It's the Jubal Show. You show up at your job in the insurance industry and you're sitting at your desk and you're about to start your work for the day, and then your boss comes up to you and says, excuse me, you have to look well proportioned in your business casual attire. Please leave. You'd probably be offended. It's the Jubal Show. Well, the Dallas Cowboys cheerleader show is back on. Another season of that has been out. And because of that, a list of the rules that you have to follow in order to be a Dallas Cowboys cheerleader is going viral. And some people say it's ridiculous, but let's go over it.
2: Yeah.
1: So you can see what it takes if you want to be a Dallas Cowboys cheerleader. That is one of the rules, is you have to look well proportioned in dance wear.
2: Well, I'm out.
3: What does that mean?
1: What does that even mean? Yeah, I mean, different. Like, who decides what's well-proportioned? Yeah.
2: I'm round. Isn't that well-proportioned?
4: I don't know. I don't know.
3: I used to know my dad, like, I wanted to get in shape, and he goes, Victoria, don't worry. Round's a shape.
2: Yeah.
3: I was like, yeah, you got a good point there.
1: Round's a shape.
4: I actually get kind of triggered by this. Once I was up for a pretty big job at a network for a TV job, and they really loved my work, but they didn't like how I looked. They were like, you're almost there, but would you be willing to get a trainer? Are you willing to have a nutritionist? Yeah. Are you willing to drop all this weight?
1: Wow.
4: But at the time, as triggering it is right now, I was like, uh-huh, yeah,
2: right.
4: Whatever it takes. Do you want me to throw up in the bathroom? Oh, sure. I'm here for it. Let's go. Like, now in hindsight, I realize how ridiculous that is, and that's not something that like I want to deal with. But then, because I wanted it so bad, I would have done anything for it.
1: Well, Nina, when you were going for that job, who was the person that was telling you that?
4: It was actually a woman.
1: Oh, it was? Okay. I was going to guess that it was a dude, because usually it's dudes who never have to really worry what we look like,
2: yeah,
1: you know?
2: Yeah.
1: It's usually like a dude that barely has like two eyes, or maybe three eyes sometimes, or whatever.
2: Or
1: usually
2: like
1: a horrible looking dude being like, yeah, you got to get us a boob job. You got to lose some LBs if you want to be on there, sexy lady. Why am I being in trouble now?
2: All right. I think the companies are actually getting smart in the sense that they're having women ask those questions or make those suggestions because they don't want
1: somewhere
2: that
1: lawsuit. There's a funky looking CEO who's like, hey, I'm not a chick, so you gotta ask that chick if she'll lose weight.
2: Right.
1: It's ridiculous.
4: In that particular instance, another one, a man did tell me that I needed to get a boob job if I wanted to work in that work, and then a man did tell me if I wanted to work in a huge market that I needed to have a bikini calendar and make sure that it was like in order to be taken seriously. And I'm like, what?
2: Yeah.
4: At this point, I started to get smart, and I was like, a bikini calendar. This is radio.
1: I couldn't imagine
4: what
1: being
4: are you
1: a dude.
4: Talking about right now? And it was a man. That was a man.
1: Really? I couldn't imagine being a dude applying for a job. They're like, hey, man, like, we think you're great for the job, but we got to see a bikini calendar.
2: Yeah. I would have never had a career.
1: Like,
3: okay.
1: Like, can you hike your pants down just a little bit so I can see your hips, dude?
2: It's
1: like, I don't know about this job.
2: You need to work on that V there. You need to work on that V, buddy.
4: Oh, y'all, there's more, but I'll save that for another day. It's been bumpy.
3: But the Dallas Cowboy cheerleaders are, the two coaches are women. And this show that they used to have is crazy because they would tell them the same thing. My stepsister used to love watching the Dallas Cowboy show that they used to have, and the two women were like sometimes like brutal on there. But there's like hundreds of girls trying out for this one job, and they weren't even making a whole lot of money or anything.
1: So another rule that you have to follow if you want to be a Dallas Cowboys cheerleader, which, think about this, this is for the Dallas Cowboys cheerleaders who have their own reality show and probably make the most money out of all the cheerleaders, right? Because most NFL cheerleaders make like $20 a game or something.
2: Right,
1: like that.
2: Right.
1: And they probably all have these same rules. So at least the Dallas Cowboy cheerleaders, you're going to make a little bit of money for it. But yeah, the other ones, you're going to get like, you know, $50 for the entire year
2: and
1: in order
2: meal.
1: To follow these rules.
2: And a free lunch.
1: Another one of the rules that the Dallas Cowboys cheerleaders have to follow is no going out in jeans ever.
3: What?
1: No going out in jeans.
3: Why? You would think they're jeans. Sometimes you can find cute ones.
2: I was going to say, as a dude, I'd like to see a girl in jeans. Like, you would think that that would be helpful to them.
4: I think it's interesting because I don't know if you guys have ever heard about, like, how, you know, the New York Yankees have certain rules, too. Like, they have to have their faces shaved and, like, they have to have their hair cut and all that stuff. But it's the culture that they create. So for the Dallas Cowboy cheerleaders, it's like legs, and more legs.
3: Oh, so like
2: good point.
1: There's also another rule that you have to follow if you want to be a Dallas Cowboys cheerleader. No chewing gum. Quote, candy is fattening and gum is unladylike.
2: Wow. feel like that rule has been there since 1940.
1: How is every other company who even has anything close to this getting canceled?
2: Yeah.
1: But the Dallas Cowboys cheerleaders are thriving with these kind of rules.
2: Right.
4: Because they're ladies.
3: I will say, growing up in Texas, it was very unladylike to be chewing gum, because like you're smacking it and you're chewing it, and yeah. I used to be told like, you have to spit that out. Like, it's not ladylike.
2: It's not ladylike.
4: My aunt told me that too.
3: Yeah.
4: Sit up straight.
3: Yep.
4: Boobs out. Neck up. Don't chew gum.
2: And that's part of it. Is that it's the older generations of women who have tolerated that or been indoctrinated by it, and they're just passing it on.
4: I wonder why.
1: Another rule that you have to follow if you want to be a Dallas Cowboys cheerleader: no pouting.
4: Oh.
1: Also, no whining. Don't whine, don't pout.
2: All I hear is don't say no, and that just creeps me out.
1: And you must say yes, ma'am.
2: Yeah, I don't like that.
4: Did they pass out Prozac at the practices? keep us stable. Yes, enjoy.
2: The minute you give up the freedom to say no, I have a problem with it.
3: I don't think they're giving up the freedom to say no. It's just that you have to, like, the ma'am. Like, it's respectful to be like, yes, ma'am, no, ma'am, yes, sir, no,
4: this
3: sir.
4: Is Texas culture, then. Yeah, really,
3: that's
4: is what
3: it
4: is.
3: Really more is.
4: Do they have to have big hair?
3: Ooh.
1: It doesn't have a rule on big, well, at least not that I can see about big hair, but.
4: Bigger the hair, the closer to God.
3: What was that accent?
4: I'm thinking about Dolly Parton, I don't know.
2: It sounded on point.
1: It also says that you can't date any NFL players. We all know they're breaking that rule. They're all breaking that rule.
2: Day one.
1: That rule is broken right away. That's the whole point they got the job. All right, your phone break happens every single hour on the 20s. Your next one is coming up right after this. And then right after that is Nina's What's Trending. It's the Jubal Show.
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2: It's almost time for your phone prank. 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And today I call a guy who's been hiding a cat from his building management. And I let him know that I'm from building management. And I found out he's been harboring a fugitive cat. So I've taken it into custody and he's got to pay me twice as much if he wants it back. In your phone prank next. 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
2: Hello?
3: The jig is up.
2: I'm sorry?
3: The jig is up, my friend.
2: I'm sorry.
3: I'll just go ahead and introduce myself then. My name is Pete Eakins, and I'm the assistant to the building manager for the apartment that you live in. How are you?
2: Oh, good. I didn't know there was
3: jigs
2: an
3: up.
2: Assistant. I'm not sure what you're saying. Is there a problem with the apartment? I'm not home right now.
3: I happen to be doing some maintenance around the building. I walked past your unit, and what did I hear but a meow?
2: Okay. Mm-hmm. Like a stray cat or something.
3: Like a cat that you've had in your apartment that you've been hiding from us. There is a cat deposit. I looked it up. You did not pay a cat deposit. You've been harboring a fugitive cat.
2: Jig
3: is up.
2: Well, that's... you know what? I forgot there was a deposit. I'll be happy.
3: That's a likely story. That is a likely story.
2: Okay.
3: So...
2: what was it? Petey again?
3: Pete Eakins is the name. And your cat, whatever its name is, has been taken into custody.
2: You went into my apartment and you took a cat out.
3: That is correct. I went into your apartment and I took the cat. I have it here in the office.
2: Okay, well, like legally, you know that you broke the law, right? You just admitted to breaking the law.
3: Legally, you were harboring a fugitive feline.
2: A fugitive feline. It's a cat, dude. You are not allowed to enter my apartment without telling me ahead of time. So this is just like,
3: you aren't allowed to have a cat in your apartment without telling us ahead of time and paying the fee. So now, guess what? Jig is up. Time to pay the piper.
2: Petey, I am breathing slowly.
3: I can hear that.
2: That's what my therapist told me to do.
3: That. Okay.
2: When I want to punch a sniveling little right in the face.
3: I don't think that's nice to call that. Say that about your cat.
2: Again, not the cat, Petey. I am starting to think that you were born yesterday because your comprehension skills are pathetic. And it's going to get the building apartment company into so much trouble.
3: Mm-hmm.
2: You are going to regret being born at all.
3: Mm-hmm. I'm still unclear about who you want to punch in the face.
2: You, Petey. You!
3: Oh. Okay, well, now I'll just let you know it's a prank phone call. Then this is actually Jubal from the Jubal Show doing a phone prank on you, and your girlfriend Therese set you up.
2: What?
3: It's a joke. She said that you guys have been hiding a cat from building management and wanted to mess with you.
2: Oh, God.
3: Take some more breaths.
2: I'm glad that this is a prank, but I'll have you know that I was going to drive to the office and...
3: punch the cat, I know.
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1: It's time for a brand new Call of Booty, and John is on the phone. And today he's going to see if he can get his wife of 5 years to leave her job and meet him for a booty call. But remember, it's not dirty. He can't be blatant about anything or say exactly what he wants to do. We always give you a style to do it in and a different theme for the phone call. And what will today's be? You'll find out in just a second. But first, John, what does your wife do for work?
2: Hey, what's going on, guys? My wife, Whitney, works as a receptionist at a dentist's office.
3: Ooh, okay.
1: So you're going to call her while she's currently sitting in front of a dentist's office, like taking phone calls and
3: people
1: having people in the waiting room and all that kind of stuff.
2: Yes. She's...

0: she's amidst a lot of people, and generally when I call her at work, she actually tends to be a little awkward and weird. So, and I will say, I also, like, I have tried to call her before to see if she'll do this.
1: Oh, you have?
2: Oh, really?
0: To meet me.
1: Oh, and yes, what did she do?
0: She would not do that.
1: Okay.
2: Stay persistent, right? It pays off.
1: So now you're going to try it again, but even in a weirder way.
0: Yeah, I thought that it would be really fun to try again. Also, because I've heard this segment before, like a lot. So the other people who have done this, when I've listened, they've sucked, actually. So,
1: oh, yeah. You didn't think they did a good job?
2: Okay.
0: Yeah. I feel pretty confident that I can do this. Like, I'm given this, I don't know, I've given this like an 80% chance that I can get her to leave.
2: Honestly. Wow. 80%.
1: All right. That's very confident.
0: Pretty good.
2: Seriously. Yeah. Yeah. I'm expecting a lot from you now, John.
1: Yeah. And remember.
0: Me too.
1: You can't be dirty and you can't tell her exactly what you want her to leave work to do. You have to do it in the theme that we give you and see if you're still confident after we give you the theme, because you have to call your wife and see if she'll leave work right now to meet you for a booty call, but you can only do it like you're starring in a Broadway musical.
2: Real style points now. Tony Awards.
0: I didn't see this coming.
1: How do you think you're going to do now?
0: I think that maybe not 80% anymore. I think maybe I'm giving this a 20% chance.
2: Come on.
1: Yes, you can stick with 80. We'll see if you can do it. I believe in you. All right, we'll play a song, come back, and then you can call your wife, who's currently working reception at a dentist's office, to see if she'll meet you for a call of booty, but you can only do it like you're starring in your own Broadway musical.
2: Oh,
0: great.
1: The curtain will open for you right after this. It's the Jubal Show.

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1: If you're just joining us for today's call of booty, you're in luck because John is on the phone and he's about to call his wife named Whitney. They've been together for 5 years. She works reception at a dentist's office. And he's going to see if she'll leave her job right now to meet him for a booty call. But the thing is, he can't be dirty about it, can't say blatantly what he wants to do. He has to do it using a style that we gave him to use. And today, John has to try to get his wife to leave her job and meet him for a booty call. But like he's the star of his own Broadway musical.
2: Wow. Hey, break a leg, John. Yeah,
1: John, how you feeling about your big performance coming up here?
3: I'm ready to go, man. I'm pumped.
1: All right. Are you very familiar with Broadway musicals at all, or you know?
3: I mean, a little bit, I guess.
1: Okay.
3: Nothing crazy.
1: All right. Yeah. Well, good luck. Here we go. I'm going to dial your wife's phone number right now.
4: Thank you for calling Bright Smiles Dental. This is Whitney.
3: Whitney, my baby, you are the star of my dreams. You make me want to sing. Yes.
2: That's not bad.
4: John?
3: Yes. Yes, it is. Yes, it is. It's your dashing leading man. And how is work? How is work? It's probably lame. And that boss. Oh, what a jerk. Don't you wish just for an hour you could leave that place? Just take my hand and I will lead you to heaven.
1: It's really selling it, though.
5: Oh, my. What are you doing?
3: What am I doing? What am I doing? Why, it's funny you ask, Whitney, for I'm just a man, a simple, simple lad. I don't need much, not money, nor cars. There's only one thing I want so bad. It's just your touch. Well, on your lunch, my name is John, and Whitney, I need your touch.
1: What in the world? I want to clap, I know.
2: It's terrible.
3: Baby. Baby, ain't you tired of looking at the teeth, talking about teeth, sitting there staring at the clock, waiting until it's 5:30? Wouldn't it be nice if you put down the phone, hopped in your car, and sped home, and we can lay on the couch and let our hands roam?
2: Whoa.
4: I'm at work, and you're so loud, people are looking at me.
3: Well, Whitney, that's got to be an awkward situation for you. You know, what I would want to do if I were you, I'd want to hide away from all those prying eyes and... Oh, baby, I'll be your hideaway, your secret place, or you can go where you're feeling out of place. And if you're feeling down, and then I'll help to fill you up. Oh, yes, I'll fill you up. If you just come home while on your lunch, I'll fill you up.
1: Wow.
4: Oh, my God. You were ridiculous.
3: Ridiculous? You know what's ridiculous is that I'm sitting here all alone. I'm a shell of a man. If only I could be made whole again. Oh, if only my Whitney baby, my wife, the love of my life, my bestest friend would tell her job to shove it so that we could spend about 30 minutes on loving and the other 30 snuggling. I'm a happy man.
4: Okay, babe, stop. Like, I get it. I know the last time you tried to get me to do this, I said no, but this creative, weird musical thing has definitely gotten you some creativity points. Okay, I'll take my lunch in 30 and head home.
6: No. Whoa, what?
4: Way. Yeah.
1: Oh, hey, Whitney, this, how are you? This is the Jubal Show. It's a radio show.
6: That was a great show, Whitney. I'm Nina.
7: Hi, I'm Victoria.
1: And my name is Jubal, and your husband John's still there, but we do a segment on the show called Call of Booty where you have to see if your significant other will leave work to meet you for a call of booty, but you have to do it in a style of our choosing. And your husband had to call up and convince you to leave the job to meet him like he was the star of his own Broadway show, which, by the way, fabulous job, John. Yeah. I was with you all the way.
3: Thank you.
1: We're standing ovation.
6: Yeah. Yes. The Fill You Up song needs to go straight to Broadway.
1: Yeah.
4: Oh my gosh, I'm at work, so I need to keep it together, I mean, my husband's funny, but that was like a whole nother level. I was like, where is this coming from? Like, I've never heard the singing before. That was incredible.
1: It sounded like it worked.
4: Yeah,
3: I can't believe it, actually.
6: You know what we need to do is send them a recording of this. So anytime he wants to get her excited.
4: Absolutely. I'll still be coming home for lunch.
1: Oh, all right.
4: Regardless of if it was a joke.
1: Well, congratulations, John. You did it.
6: Hey.
1: You stole our hearts and you got
3: Thank
1: your wife
3: you.
1: To leave work. Amazing performance.
3: Right on. Thank you.
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0: 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Sisney has something a lot of people are talking about. This couple just celebrated their 73rd wedding anniversary. Tanya, this is what you want. Sisney, you're on your way.
1: Yeah. Uh-huh.

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1: So it's nice to be complimented, but there are certain flatteries that might not land in the way you intended. And Nicole Kidman has revealed that there's one compliment in particular she hears all the time from well-meaning people, but she doesn't like it. It has nothing to do with looks. It's about her success. It's interesting. Search Nicole Kidman at onairthryan.com.

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1: 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But Celine, who's on line six, really isn't feeling what her fiance wants for his ring, his wedding band. What is that issue? 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Hang on, she's coming up.

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1: 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Thanks, everybody, for a good show. We're back tomorrow. Lots to do. Have a fantastic Wednesday. Take good care.

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1: 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What's poppin'? 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
1: Yo, I had no idea that you can go to jail for this. Coming up, I gotta tell you about this dude who apparently earned jail time for doing this for students. We gotta talk about this story in just a sec. 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
1: Yo, what's poppin'? My name is EJ. I cannot believe that a 12-year-old thought about this. Did you see how this 12-year-old is accused of faking a kidnapping just to extort money from their family? I can't with people, y'all.

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1: Y'all, appreciate you hanging out on a Wednesday afternoon. My name is EJ. So one of my friends is staying with me, right? How do I tell them that they need to leave because they are literally wearing out their welcome? Let's discuss this next. Hang on.

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1: Yo, can I just tell you that there's been so many times where I almost accidentally posted myself on Instagram Instant in compromised positions. Like, they need to make it more, I guess, harder to post pictures so we don't end up in these situations. You probably-

0: Roma, Roma, ma, gaga, ooh la la, what you been, Roma?
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1: 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How does $2,500 sound? We're going to get you a shot at winning. 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
1: 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How do I tell them that they need to go? What do I do in a situation? What do I say? 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
6: The final round of group play matches is underway. 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
1: Yo, anybody else avoid their neighbors like the plague? 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
1: Yo, this is so bad. What's poppin'? My name is EJ. Anybody else have that one friend that as soon as somebody tells you a secret and they're like, don't tell anyone, you automatically tell that one friend, or is that just me? I could be.

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1: Bruh, I got to tell you about this dude who apparently earned jail time for raking in cash for doing assignments for students. This is so wild. I had no idea that you can go to jail for this. We'll talk about that in just a few. What's popping? My name is EJ. If you're like me, you're probably always thinking about food. It's almost dinner time. You're like, what am I going to get for dinner? How about you got to try the new Arby's cheesesteaks? Everybody is talking about them. I had to try it for myself. And let me tell you, it is so good. It is literally the perfect combo of meat and cheese on a toasted sub roll. It's going to change your life, your lunch, and your dinner. I'm just saying. The new Arby's cheesesteak is here right now, and it's on the menu for good. Listen, now this is meat and cheese done right. Arby's really does have the meats, and now the cheesesteaks.
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30: What if your next favorite hobby came with a built-in crew? 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
1: Y'all, appreciate you rocking on this Wednesday afternoon. My name is EJ. So apparently this guy is going to jail for doing this with students, which, by the way, I had no idea that you can go to jail for this. We will break the story down in just a sec. Hang on, y'all.

0: 1884, Breitling is a leading Swiss watchmaker. 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

0: 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My name is Mikey V, my big bro, Frankie V, and our bestie Gianna.
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